0: Adelaide's Classic Hits Cruise 1323, wrapping up another 70s triple play with bread. And we'll be breaking more of that at lunchtime today. Straight after midday, we'll roll our 10 in a row from the sizzling 70s. And given that we are heading towards the weekend at a rapid rate, can you believe it's Hump Day Wednesday already? We'll be kicking it all off with the sizzling 70s for 5 hours at 7 o'clock Friday night.
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2: 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This was a wedding planned by two dudes. It was amazing. 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I think some of their vows were from Fight Club. I do. And the best part of the whole thing is it all lasted about the same amount of time it normally takes the bride to walk from the back of the church to the front of the church. I looked at my girlfriend at the time. I'm like, I don't know if we're getting married. I don't. 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This looks amazing.
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0: Adelaide's Classic Hits, Cruise 1323 with the 10 o'clock update for you in a tick. A look at what's happening here and abroad, the latest in sport, and we'll get the rest of Adelaide's workday weather for you. The Eagles coming up next hour. Dolly Parton will kick off a 70s triple play, which includes Smokey's remake in the 70s of a huge Searchers hit from the 60s.
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13: Morning, I'm Britta Aylin. Thousands are expected to cram into the MCG this afternoon to farewell Neil Danaher, while the service will also be live-streamed for those who can't make it along. Prime Minister Anthony Albanese has told the ABC it's important we keep the AFL legend's legacy alive by supporting Fight MND.
14: We do need to find a cure for this terrible disease, the beast, as Neil called it.
13: The United States has launched an attack on Iran after a US Army helicopter was brought down in the Strait of Hormuz. It's not clear whether the chopper strike was intentional, with Iranian state media reporting that no air military operations had taken place in the region over the past 24 hours. Both pilots aboard the helicopter escaped uninjured. And a doctor who supplied ketamine to Friends star Matthew Perry before his death is appealing his sentence. Salvador Placencia was jailed for 30 months after pleading guilty to distributing the drug. He's now appealing on the grounds that he acted as a drug dealer and not as a doctor.
15: Cruise 1323 Sport.
13: In sport, the Matildas have clinched a 3-1 win over Mexico in their second friendly at CommBank Stadium. Caitlin Ford icing her 150th appearance for the Tillies for the goal. Coach Joe Montemurro has told Paramount it's an important step towards next year's Women's World Cup.
5: These are exactly the games we need. You know, this intensity, this pressure, this continuous 90 minutes of just go, go, go.
13: And a comeback win for Nick Kyrgios, taking out world number 36, Corentin Moutet, 6-3, 6-4 at the Stuttgart ATP Tour event overnight.
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17: Leslie's of Gawler is sadly closing. 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Leslie's of Gawler is closing. Don't miss out. 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
0: 16 degrees on your Wednesday morning with Huggy at Cruise 1323. Less than 15 minutes till our 70s triple play, and in the middle of that one is a remake of a 60s hit by The Searchers. We're going to kick off this hour with one of your favourite bands from the 70s, though. Here's The Eagles and The Long Run at Cruise 1323.

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Classic Hits Cruise 1323. Got a 70s triple play that will kick off with the lady who wrote massive hits like I Will Always Love You for Whitney Houston. She wrote Jolene, 9 to 5, Islands in the Stream, and so many others. It's funny to think that her first big crossover hit was one that she didn't write and, in fact, only reluctantly recorded it. She just felt it wasn't right for her, but sort of gave it a go to keep her manager happy. Here's Dolly Parton on Cruise 1323.

0: 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We love the 70s when no one ever said,
1: 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My phone went flat and I got lost."
0: And the music sounded like this. 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

0: 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G'day, it's Craig Huggins here with a huge hit from John Lennon next.
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0: Adelaide's Classic Hits, Cruise 1323 with the 11 o'clock update for you. 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
8: 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It's a pleasant 16 degrees this morning, but we can't let this warmer weather fool us. 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
11: Morning, I'm Britt Allen. Accused Bondi gunman Naveed Akram has reportedly been hit with 19 additional charges. The 24-year-old has already been charged with 59 offences, including 15 counts of murder, 40 counts of attempted murder and a terrorism charge over the December 2025 attack. AFL legend Neil Danaher will be farewelled in a state funeral at the MCG this afternoon. Prime Minister Anthony Albanese telling the ABC it'll be a touching affair.
12: Today his memorial service will be solemn, but it will also be full of joy and pride.
11: A class action lawsuit has been filed against Elon Musk's XAI and SpaceX over noise pollution from the power plant that fuels their data centres. The Mississippi residents say the sounds and vibrations are omnipresent and inescapable. And Robert Irwin has been named as the host of the 66th TV Week Logie Awards. Television's Night of Nights will take place at the Star in Sydney on the 16th of August.
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11: In sport, Australia has suffered a crushing 86-run loss to Bangladesh under the DLS method in their opening ODI. Nathan Ellis bagged three wickets but struggled to contain the home side's 284. And Dolphins star Kulikefu Finifuyaki says he hopes his younger self is proud after getting the call-up for the Maroons in Origin Game 2. He says he does it all for his family.
13: I don't get too emotional, but I put the jersey on for my family because put on this jersey, Queensland. Give my family another second chance at life. Move over from New Zealand.
14: Leslie's of Gawler is sadly closing. There's limited time to grab a bargain on all their clothes at 100 Murray Street, Gawler. Leslie's of Gawler is closing. Don't miss out.
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2: I did some checking for you over the weekend and found that there are still some tickets available for the American Pie 55th anniversary tour of Don McLean at the Thebe on Friday, the 23rd of October. We're going to play one of his big hits for you to kick off our 70s triple play in less than 20 minutes on Cruise 1323.

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Good.

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Classic Hits Cruise 1323 welcomes Don McLean to Adelaide this October. He's playing at the Thebe on the 23rd, celebrating 55 years of American Pie, one of the greatest songs ever written live on stage. Not only that, he'll sing all of his big hits, including this one that kicks off our 70s triple play. Stories.

0: 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We love the 70s, when no one ever said,
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0: 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Classic Hits Cruise 1323 with Bohemian Rhapsody to wrap up another 70s triple play. But there's much more where that came from with the sizzling 70s around about 20 minutes away on Cruise 1323.
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1: I got embarrassed because I went back in. 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I got in the elevator, and there were other people in the elevator with me, and I pressed the lobby. You always expect to go right to your floor, but you ever get out, like, too quick where you just... And now you're too embarrassed to go back, so you're like, yeah, no, this is what I wanted. 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No, I need the basement. I got to check the pipes. I'm the pipe checker here at the hotel. 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And you walk over back there and you press the button again, but it's too soon, so the same people are in the elevator when it opens up.
0: Cruise 1323.

0: Adelaide's Classic Hits. Cruise 1323 with the midday update for you. And then it's the sizzling 70s, which will kick off with a Rock and Roll Hall of Famer. We'll hear the Commodores' Easy. That is such a good song. But the second great song that we've got coming up is one that's by a guy who was really famous for being a great storyteller in his songs. But funnily enough, and interestingly, he didn't actually write the song that I'm going to play for you. But he did record it just before his tragic death in 1973. So it ended up being released after he'd passed away, which gives it a kind of extra sense of freedom and legacy and moving forward. And there's a line in the song, Like a Rolling Stone, that pretty much became the perfect send-off for one of folk rock's most loved voices. It's two great songs away on Cruise.
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14: Hey there, I'm Jackie Lim. The man accused of carrying out the Bondi Beach terror attack has been hit with 19 additional charges. According to court documents filed in Sydney, Naveed Akram now faces 78 offences over the December 2025 attack, including multiple counts of shooting with intent to murder. The Port Pirie and Hobart smelters will remain open after a $105 million deal was reached. The package is jointly funded by the South Australian, Tasmanian and federal governments to support Nearstar operations. SA Premier Pete Malinauskas telling the ABC the funding will get them through to the end of the year.
15: It would be arguably reckless on behalf of government to be putting up funding for a 24-month period for a project that carries with it a number of gateways.
14: The US is launching a new wave of strikes against Iran after an army helicopter was shot down near the Strait of Hormuz yesterday. The two crew members escaped uninjured, but President Donald Trump is vowing to respond, claiming they were shot down by Iranian forces. There won't be a dry eye in the house when Neil Danaher is farewelled at a state funeral at the MCG this afternoon. The service will be live streamed and gets underway at 1 o'clock local time. An opening day for the Western Sydney International Airport has been locked in. It comes after 15 years of planning and 7 years of construction, with the first flight departing October 25. And a doctor who supplied ketamine to Friends star Matthew Perry before his death is appealing his sentence. Salvador Plasencia was jailed for 30 months after pleading guilty to distribution. He's now appealing on the grounds he acted as a drug dealer, not a doctor.
16: Leslie's of Gawler is sadly closing. There's limited time to grab a bargain on all their clothes at 100 Murray Street, Gawler. Leslie's of Gawler is closing. Don't miss out.
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14: In sport, Collingwood has confirmed it will challenge the three-match ban given to Billy Frampton for that tackle on Brody Majacek that left the D's forward with a fractured neck. Frampton will front the AFL tribunal tonight. Australia has suffered a crushing 86-run loss to Bangladesh in their opening ODI. Nathan Ellis bagged three wickets but struggled to contain the home side. And tennis legend Serena Williams has had a win in the doubles comp at the Queen's Club in London in a spectacular return to the sport. That's the latest in news and sport.
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3: 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And walked off. Whoever you were, thank you.
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15: Shower 2 today, 17 the forecast top. It's currently 17 degrees. I'm Monique Crichton with the 1 o'clock update. Workers at the Port Pirie smelter have been given another lifeline. The state government's committing $35 million towards an extra $105 million package for an ongoing feasibility study regarding the site's future and that of Nyrstar's Hobart operations. Premier Peter Malinauskas has told the ABC the whole process has a 24-month timeline.
16: Yeah, it gets us through to the remainder of the year, and then there'll be a comprehensive analysis done just to again make sure that Nyrstar and Trafigura are on track to achieve the desired outcome.
15: Major crash investigators have been called to two serious accidents this morning. A motorbike has crashed on Langhorne Creek Road at Langhorne Creek, and a car and a truck have collided on the Dukes Highway just south of Tailem Bend. Accused Bondi Beach gunman Naveed Akram's been formally charged with another 19 offences. The 24-year-old's now facing almost 80 charges in relation to the December shooting. 15 people died when two men opened fire on Hanukkah celebrations. Woolworths has confirmed it's moving to outsource part of its corporate workforce to Asia. Hundreds of roles across departments like IT, finance and HR are expected to be impacted. The retailer says the move is aimed at cutting costs and improving efficiency as it faces growing competition from overseas. And we're being encouraged to put forward story ideas for four new short operas to be produced locally next year. State Opera SA Artistic Director Dane Lamb says it's the first project of its kind.
5: It could be a sporting victory, it could be a family scandal, it could be an outback story, it could be a city story. Anything goes, really. I mean, opera is all about humour and betrayal and jealousy and the whole gamut of human emotions.
15: The deadline for submissions for Our Opera, Our Story is June 19 via the State Opera website.
17: Leslie's of Gawler is sadly closing. There's limited time to grab a bargain on all their clothes at 100 Murray Street, Gawler. Leslie's of Gawler is closing. Don't miss out.
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15: A couple of South Australians have been inducted into the AFL Hall of Fame. Port Adelaide's Tim Evans and the late David Cantilla of South Adelaide fame. Six players in all have been inducted, including Gary Ablett Jr., John Worsfold and Dustin Fletcher. And Collingwood's confirmed it's set to challenge the three-match ban handed to Billy Frampton for the tackle on Brody Majacek that left the Dees forward with a fractured neck. He'll front the tribunal tonight.
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15: A shower or two about today, 17. The top, partly cloudy tomorrow with 20. Then a shower or two again on Friday and 24. It's currently 17 degrees and our new iHeart app has had a major facelift. 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
19: It's Wednesday afternoon. It's Kev Volkay here. Can I give a big shout out to anybody that's tackling South Road at the moment? Have you been down there, particularly around the brickworks where they're starting to dig in the middle of the road and you've got to go around either side of it? You know what? These tunnels better be worth it. We've got another 4 years of this to go. ELO from the 80s coming up. From the 60s, Man from Man. And let's kick this hour off with Billy Joel at Classic Hits. Cruise 1323.

It's Cruise 1323. Let's do another 70s triple play. And these three songs really do show us how the depth and width of the 70s was so wide in the early 70s. Creedence from Cosmos Factory coming up. Great rock song. Some smooth rock, or yacht rock as it's known these days, from Player. And from the disco era, Sister Sledge at Cruise.

0: 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We love the 70s, when no one ever said,
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1: Because I don't tan. 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

0: 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It's real stories, real laughs and real company for the drive home. It's coming up after 5 this afternoon. And coming up after we check Cruise News, back to the 60s with Unit 4 Plus 2 from the 70s. Carly Simon, that song You're So Vain. Who is she singing about? Well, if you don't know by now, I'll tell you in about 5 minutes' time. And also from the 80s, Men at Work at Cruise.
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4: 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Fiona Ellis-Jones here from Your News Now. 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
16: Adelaide's Cruise 1323. shower or two and 17. The top today, it's currently 17 degrees. I'm Monique Crichton with the 2 o'clock update. Our government has joined with Tasmania and Canberra in funding a $105 million support package for Nearstar's operations in Port Pirie and Hobart. It's putting $35 million towards the next phase of a feasibility study regarding the future beyond lead smelting and maintenance. Federal Industry Minister Tim Ayres says it's important for our industrial future.
17: Australia is building its position in those critical metal supply chains, which are so vital for information technology, data centres, the digital economy, for the defence economy, for the energy economy of the future.
16: A crash at Modbury Heights has triggered an emergency response on Melrose Street, while crews remain at the scene of a truck and car smash, which has closed the Dukes Highway south of Tailem Bend. A major crash is also investigating a motorbike smash at Langhorne Creek. More than a third of e-scooter riders here in Adelaide don't wear a helmet. That's according to Adelaide Uni Research, which has also found a further 6% wearing the safety gear had it unclipped. And we've had a visit today from our Australian of the Year, Catherine Bennell-Pegg, attending a breakfast at the Convention Centre to help mark the opening of the nominations for the 2027 awards. Jan Chorley from the Australia Day Council of SA says it's time to start thinking about those who might be deserving.
18: Any person who believes that they know someone that they think should be recognised for one of these really important awards. So we'd love to receive people's nominations.
16: And they can be submitted through australianoftheyear.org.au.
19: Leslie's of Gawler is sadly closing. There's limited time to grab a bargain on all their clothes at 100 Murray Street, Gawler. Leslie's of Gawler is closing. Don't miss out.
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16: Adelaide's gone interstate to prepare for tomorrow night's clash with the Bulldogs. Isaac Rankin's been given another week off to recover from a calf strain, and there's no Tex Walker because of suspension. At Alberton, Kane Farrell and Jack Lukosius need to pass fitness tests to be cleared for Saturday's home game with the Swans. And thousands have turned out at the G to celebrate the life of AFL legend and MND fighter Neil Danaher. He's been remembered as an inspiration to all and a wonderful husband and father, and there wasn't a dry eye in the house when his grandson paid tribute.
21: My pops was strong, brave and courageous, and I hope I can be like him when I grow up. I miss you, Poppy. Play on.
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16: A shower or two today, 17. The top partly cloudy tomorrow with 20. Then a shower or two Friday, even warmer, 24. It's currently 17 degrees and our new iHeart app has had a major facelift. 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
0: Hey, it's Kem Okay. It's Wednesday. Tonight might be a good night to just stay indoors and stream a good movie. Couple of recommendations for you. Apex. Have you heard about this one? I did not know that I had a fear of heights until I saw this movie, Apex. I think I get vertigo as well, but it's a great movie. Check that one out. And also Ladies First. It's a funny movie, but it's got a message as well from Sacha Baron Cohen. Really good, funny movie, Ladies First. There's a couple of movies you can check out on Netflix tonight. Meantime, we're back into the classic hits. Back in 1972, Carly Simon wrote a song called You're So Vain. Everybody said, who's it about? A lot of people thought it was Mick Jagger, but he's doing the backup vocals. It's about Warren Beatty. Here is Carly Simon. At

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Men at Work at Classic Hits Cruise 1323. Let's get into another 70s triple play, shall we, for your Wednesday afternoon. Nick Lowe from 1979 coming up. Also, the Bee Gees, one of their finest. And a quick quiz for you, okay? What do these three songs have in common? Love Grows from Edison Lighthouse.

What do they have in common? Well, they all have the same lead singer. His name was Tony Burrows. He was in so many bands in the 70s, and he was the lead singer of this band as well. So that makes four. White Plains, My Baby Loves Lovin', at Cruise.

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0: 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The weather's all over the shop for the next few days. Believe it or not, Friday we're going to get up to 24 degrees, but, and there's a huge but, we will get some showers on Friday at the same time as 24 degrees. Work that out. 24 Thursday, and it's currently 17 degrees in the city. Now, for the weekend, though, gin. Adelaide people are absolutely going bonkers for gin, and the Adelaide Gin and Spirit Festival is happening at the Convention Centre on both Saturday and Sunday. It's amazing some of the stuff that they're doing with gin these days, so check it out, the Adelaide Gin and Spirit Festival this weekend at the Adelaide Convention Centre. Do not go anywhere. I've got one of David Bowie's finest coming up from the 70s. We'll go back to the 60s for the Searchers, and right after this, from the 80s, it's Bruce Springsteen at Cruise.
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2: Stole my daughter's car. 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Right? 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I couldn't get it over 33. 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

0: You got the station playing the classic hits from the 60s, 70s and 80s for your Wednesday workday. It's Cruise 1323 and it's 6 tonight. They're back for Sports Day. It's Jared Healy and Ken Hinkling. No doubt they'll be talking about those players that were, or past players, that were inducted into the AFL Hall of Fame last night, including South Australia's own Timmy Evans. What a footballer he was for Port Adelaide in the 70s. Huh? Kicked like something like, I think it was 1,019 goals. Does everybody remember Fred Phillis and Tim Evans punching on in the goal square at the 1977 grand final? I certainly do. What a day that was, huh? And David Cantilla also has been inducted into the AFL Hall of Fame. A great ruckman for South Adelaide in the early 60s. Was a part of their last premiership in 1964. And I think he was BOG. In fact, he was BOG for that game. David Cantilla into the Hall of Fame as well. And no doubt that Jared and Ken are going to be talking about that at 6 tonight for Sports Day on Cruise. And coming up after we check Cruise news, back into the classic hits from the Kinks, the Pointer Sisters and America at Cruise.
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1: School zones are now in operation, so please drive carefully. A reminder from Leslie's of Gawler. Don't miss incredible bargains in the closing down sale on now at 100 Murray Street.
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10: 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Paradise Burst Water Main, Gould Road, Mosley Road, down at Langhorne Creek. Motorcycle's gone into a building there on Langhorne Creek Road near Lake Plains Road. Otherwise, roadworks today, Northeast Road, Gillis Plains, Warmer Road, Edinburgh North, Marion Road, Plimpton, Eastern Parade at Gilman, South Road, Myland, South at Bridge Road, Parry Hills West, Cameras, Decatable Terrace, Kent Town, Harrow Road, Cottage Park, also Tusmore Avenue at Tusmore and West Street at Ascot Park as well. Spotlight's over $30 million clearances on now. Hurry into Spotlight while stocks last. Exclusions and T's and C's apply. Sale ends Tuesday, 16th June 2026. That's Adelaide's latest traffic.
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13: Channel 2, 17 the top today. It's currently 17 degrees. I'm Monique Crichton with the 3 o'clock update. Port Pirie's lead smelter has been given a lifeline until the end of the year at least. A further $105 million of state and federal funds are being pumped into Nearstar's operations here and in Tasmania. The funds will help with the progression of a feasibility study about the long-term future. Premier Peter Malinauskas admitting to the ABC there are no guarantees.
14: If we chose to do nothing, then I think it's almost certain that Nearstar, in its current format, would no longer be operating in either Port Pirie or in Tasmania.
13: Motorists heading to the Victorian border are being warned of not one but two truck crashes. The Mallee Highway, about 43 k's west of Lamoureux, has been closed after a rollover. And that's adding to restrictions on the Dukes Highway following a truck and car crash south of Talem Bend earlier today. Detours through the Riverland or the Coorong are the best ways around the carnage. Police allege weapons and drugs have been found during a search of a truck last night at Talem Bend. The disqualified driver, a 39-year-old Victorian man, testing positive to meth, and police say they found knuckle dusters in the semi-trailer, which also had a device to override the speed limit. Iran has launched drone attacks against American military bases in Kuwait, Bahrain and Jordan. It's part of an escalating tit-for-tat after the state struck Iran in retaliation for the downing of an American army chopper near the Strait of Hormuz. And the daughter of Neil Danaher has delivered an emotional tribute to her father at his state funeral at the G. Beck Danaher worked side by side with Neil as part of Fight MND. She had a teary message for her dad ahead of the impending birth of her third child.
0: In the next week or two, or the next day, we'll be welcoming a little boy into the world. I know you wanted to meet him, but he'll have your spirit and your laugh. We will forever miss you. We will forever love you.
15: Leslie's of Gawler is sadly closing. There's limited time to grab a bargain on all their clothes at 100 Murray Street, Gawler. Leslie's of Gawler is closing. Don't miss out.
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13: The Crows' Isaac Rankin will miss tomorrow night's game against the Bulldogs at Marvel. Adelaide taking a conservative approach to his sore calf. Taylor Walker is out through suspension. Nick Murray is in line to replace Jordan Butts in defence. And in cricket, Bangladesh has beaten Australia by 86 runs in their rain-affected one-day series opener.
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13: Shower 2, 17 the top, partly cloudy tomorrow, a little warmer, 20, then a shower 2 and 24 on Friday. It's currently 17 degrees and our new iHeart app has had a major facelift. 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
18: Hey, it's Kev Ok. It's Wednesday afternoon. Yes, winter has hit Adelaide over the head with a sledgehammer, but that is no reason to not put on the jacket and head out and do stuff and support some of the businesses around Adelaide, particularly maybe down the bay where they have been doing it tough over the past 6 months or so with all the roadworks and stuff that's really held them back. So maybe go and help them this weekend, okay? Go spend some money down the bay. The Kinks from the 60s coming up. Also, the Pointer Sisters from the 80s. And let's kick off the hour with America from the 70s. Horse with No Name at Cruise.

0: Classic Australian music from the Easy Beats at Classic Hits Cruise 1323. We're about to get into another 70s triple play for your Wednesday afternoon. Do you remember when Countdown started in 1975? You were either Skyhooks or Sherbet. You could never be both. But the truth was they were both great mates, those bands. One of those bands, Skyhooks, is lined up as part of our 70s triple play, along with The Real Thing from 1977 and Queen. But first, let's see what's happening on the roads.
1: 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Adelaide traffic.
2: 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Langhorn Creek Road near Lake Plains Road, Langhorn Creek. 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South Road, O'Halloran Hill. 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
1: Have you ever gone on Aer Lingus? 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This Irish? That's very cool. So it was cool in the beginning. Then we hit some wicked turbulence. The pilot comes on.
2: Well, this is Captain Patrick O'Shaughnessy. As you can see, ladies and gents, the angels and demons are having a bit of a tussle tonight. We suggest you sit back and relax and have a few pints of Guinness like we do up here in the cockpit. If you check under your seat, you'll see you have an individual keg of Guinness beer. In the unlikely event your keg loses pressure, a little yellow straw will come down from the ceiling.
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13: 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I'm Shikavi Truck, Spanish South Road, Adams Street, Abbas Woodermain, 2 Gorge Road, Mosley Road, Paradise, Langhorne Creek. A motorcycle's gone into a building on Langhorne Creek Road there near Lake Plains Road. Otherwise, roadworks continuing today. Northeast Road, Gillis Plains, Woodville Road, Woodville South, Marion Road, Plimpton, Kapara Road in Ottaway, Easter Parade at Gilman, Wobber Road at Brenorth and Bridge Road at Para Hills West as well. 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
15: Down to 8 tonight. It's currently 17 degrees. I'm Monique Crichton with the 4 o'clock update. A positive for workers at the Port Pirie lead smelter with confirmation of a lifeline until at least year's end. A $105 million package from the South Australian, Tasmanian and federal governments ensuring a feasibility study into Nyrstar's long-term future can be continued. Premier Peter Malinauskas has told the ABC it's best to commit the funds as time goes on.
16: It would be arguably reckless on behalf of government to be putting up funding for a 24-month period for a project that carries with it a number of gateways.
15: Adelaide City Council believes the MotoGP circuit could result in the loss of 200 trees in the East Parklands. That's more than four times figures released by the state government. Two people have been arrested and charged over a police chase across the southern suburbs overnight. A stolen Kia was spotted on Brighton Road at Brighton just after 2:30 this morning, followed to Dyson Road where road spikes were used. The driver and passenger, aged 27 and 28, taken into custody. And if you've got a personal story that you always thought would make a good opera, well, the team at State Opera SA is looking for stories from everyday South Aussies to put on stage next year. Artistic director Dane Lamb says the ideas will be put to a public vote before four micro-operas are developed.
17: A couple of paragraphs, it could be a voice note, could even be a picture or a video, just something that fires up the imaginations of our creative teams.
15: The deadline is June 19.
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15: Nick Murray will line up for the Crows against the Bulldogs tomorrow night in Melbourne. Tex Walker's out through suspension. Jordan Butts and Isaac Rankin to miss through injury. Coach Matty Nix admitting they'll give Rankin another week to get over a calf injury.
19: It seems to be a lot faster, the game, than maybe what it's been the last 5 or 10 years. So we're going to make sure we get this one right.
15: Port Adelaide's at home to the Swans on Saturday night. And despite some backlash, Ashley Klein has retained his position as referee for the NRL State of Origin 2 in Melbourne. He was at the centre of a controversial send-off involving Kalyn Ponga in Game 1, sparking calls and even a petition for him to be dropped. But the NRL's confirmed there'll be no changes to the officiating team.
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15: Down to just 8 tonight, partly cloudy tomorrow with a top of 20, then a shower or two Friday and 24. It's currently 17 degrees and our new iHeart app has had a major facelift. 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
0: hits. Cruise 1323. Hey, it's Kev Mulcahy. We love a festival here in Adelaide, don't we? And we've always got one on. The Adelaide Cabaret Festival continues this week and into the weekend. And one of the unlikely heroes of this Adelaide Cabaret Festival is piano man Dr. Trevor Jones. This is an unbelievable show. This guy is so talented. Check that one out, okay? One of the 22 shows playing for the Adelaide Cabaret Festival over the next few days and into the weekend. Got a 70s triple play coming up after Mike Oldfield, The Love and Spoonful, and Gloria Gaynor at Classic Hits Cruise 1323.

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0: 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David Essex, nobody bigger in the mid-70s. His song Hold Me Close is part of this 70s triple play coming up, along with one of Daddy's Coolest and Paul Simon, right after we check what's happening on the roads.
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2: 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I'm Shikavi Truck, Spanish South Road, Adams Street, Abus, Woodermain 2, Gorge Road, Mosley Road, Paradise, Langhorne Creek. A motorcycle's gone into a building on Langhorne Creek Road there near Lake Plains Road. Otherwise, roadworks continuing today. Northeast Road, Gillis Plains, Woodville Road, Woodville South, Marion Road, Plimpton, Kapara Road in Ottaway, Easter Parade at Gilman, Wobber Road at Brenorth, and Bridge Road at Para Hills West as well. 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
5: Down to just 8 tonight, partly cloudy tomorrow with a top of 20, then a shower or two Friday and 24. It's currently 17 degrees and our new iHeart app has had a major facelift. 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

0: Phil Collins, a classic hits, Cruise 1323. It's Kev Mulcahy here. We're going to top at 24 on Friday, but throw into the mix, we'll get a few showers about the place. A bit of everything on Friday, okay? But the weekend looking okay. Good weekend, maybe, to go and check out some of the great movies that are playing. The Mandalorian looks good. It's part of the Star Wars franchise, though it looks more like a superhero movie from DC or Marvel. The Sheep Detective from Hugh Jackman looks interesting. And if you like a bit of Michael Jackson, well, you're going to love his movie, because it stops when he's at the height of his career in the late 80s, before all the controversy started. None of that is featured in this movie, which is a little bit controversial in itself that it stops there. But worth checking out, the Michael Jackson movie. And we've got more classic hits on the way from the 70s. Neil Diamond coming up, In Excess from the 80s, and back to the 60s with James Brown, I Feel Good, at Cruise.
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0: You got the station playing the classic hits from the 60s, 70s and 80s. It's Cruise 1323 with Sports Day from 6 to 9 with Ken Hinckley and Jared Healy. 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
5: Hi Adelaide, Fiona Ellis-Jones here from Your News Now. It's a chilly 14 degrees this afternoon. 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
12: 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Salisbury Downs reports of a smash on the Salisbury Highway near Spain's Road. Otherwise, it's all looking good. Roadworks continuing to South Road to Halloran Hill. Marion Road, Plimpton, Easter Parade at Gilman, also South Road, Myland South, Warmer Road, Edward North and Bridge Road, Parra Hills West. Cameras 2, Nickenville Terrace, Kent Town, Lefevre Terrace, North Adelaide and Nelson Street at Stepney. 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
13: Down to just 8 tonight. It's currently 16 degrees. I'm Monique Crichton with the 5 o'clock update. A pedestrian's died after being hit by a garbage truck at Modbury Heights earlier today. Police say the 23-year-old local woman was struck in Melrose Street just before 10 this morning. The driver, a 48-year-old Prospect man, has been reported for careless driving causing death. Workers at the Port Pirie smelter have been given another lifeline. The state government's committing $35 million towards an extra $105 million for an ongoing feasibility study regarding the site's future and that of Nyrstar's Hobart operations. Premier Peter Malinauskas has told the ABC the whole process has a 24-month timeline.
14: Yeah, it gets us through to the remainder of the year, and then there'll be a comprehensive analysis done just to, again, make sure that Nyrstar and Trafigura are on track to achieve the desired outcome.
13: Space was front and centre at a breakfast this morning at the convention centre. Catherine Bennell-Pegg making her first local appearance since being named Australian of the Year. She also helped launch nominations for the 2027 awards. Jan Chorley from the Australia Day Council of SA admits the number of entries can fluctuate.
15: They've basically been pretty high over the last 7 years or so, but we want to make sure that they stay that way because at the end of the day, it's ordinary Australians doing extraordinary things that we want to hear about.
13: Woolworths has confirmed it's moving to outsource part of its corporate workforce to Asia. Hundreds of roles across IT, finance and HR are expected to be impacted. And Robert Irwin has been named as the host for the 66th TV Week Logie Awards. TV's Big Night of Nights will take place at the Star in Sydney on August 16.
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13: The Crows have arrived in Melbourne for tomorrow night's Round 14 opener against the Bulldogs. They'll be without Taylor Walker because of a one-match suspension. Coach Matthew Nix admits it's a blow.
16: Disappointing for us because, you know, the plan was sort of in place. He was feeling really good. He's fresh. We'll look at this now as another opportunity to keep him even fresher and welcome him back when the suspension's not there.
13: Luke Pedler and Nick Murray replace Callum Archie and Jordan Butts. Isaac Rankin's been given another week to recover from a calf injury. And in tennis, Nick Kyrgios says he's feeling good after a first-round win at the ATP event in Stuttgart. The Aussie star's return to form has been a long time coming, plagued with knee and wrist injuries over the past few years.
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13: Down to 8 tonight, partly cloudy tomorrow with a top of 20, then a shower or two on Friday and 24. It's currently 16 degrees and our new iHeart app has had a major facelift. 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
20: Welcome to the Christian O'Connell Show. Today's show we are calling World Cup Wednesday. I've asked Brio to make a World Cup song to cheer on the nation and also the Socceroos. First game this Sunday, 2 o'clock in the afternoon. So welcome to World Cup Wednesday. And the official animal, our World Cup Socceroo game predicting animal. You can hear what it is. It's a big cat. And coming up next, it's the middle of the week. How is your week going so far? Tell me all about it. Three-word Wednesday. How would you describe your week so far? Three words. Text me 0475 031043. Welcome to the bright side of the dial. It's the Christian O'Connell Show.

0: Christian O'Connell Show on a Wednesday, middle of the week. We ask you, how is your week going so far? Three-word Wednesday. Patsy, what's it for you?
1: My three words is no meme mother. So Audrey is doing exams, started exams yesterday.
0: And how's she getting on?
1: Well, it's very tense in the house, can I say. We're not game to do anything wrong, to step a foot wrong. It's like walking over eggshells because, you know, there's a lot of pressure on kids.
0: Oh, yeah.
1: They want to do well.
0: The best you can do is just feed them and water them.
1: Well, that's it. Well, you know.
0: So having a sunflower.
1: She loves chocolate croissants. It's her favourite breakfast. Oh. So the love god went out, my husband went out and got her some beautiful, where she, you know, her favourite chocolate croissants from the bakery she loves for yesterday morning.
0: Oh, that's so sweet.
1: Oh, well, you would think so.
0: Oh.
1: But no, that wasn't. That hit the wrong note. That's like, no,
2: it's not brain
1: food. Yeah, don't want choc croissants, Dad. So poor Chris couldn't win yesterday. But
0: imagine we've polished them off them. Okay, I'm sure you.
2: Well, you don't want it.
0: Go.
1: Oh, no worries. The
0: he knew what he was
1: out.
0: Doing.
1: So anyway, with these memes, you know, I'll be scrolling through the day, and you'll come across these funny little memes, and I think, you know what, that might give her a little pick me up when she hops in the bus on the way home. Anyway, this one yesterday was really, really cute.
2: It was an AI ferret. Essentially,
0: that
2: was dancing around
1: was
2: farting.
1: Very cute.
2: Why would anyone need to see that?
1: Anyway, she didn't agree. She didn't agree.
0: Yeah, I mean, look, if you're not going to win it with a chocolate croissant, some old lady technology of memes isn't going to win her over either.
1: She said, "Mum, no more memes. No more memes. I don't enjoy your same sense of humour. So I've been barred."
0: What is it about mums and memes? My wife is the same. Okay. Sends on the group chat memes. Only my wife, and then unfunny videos. And she'd go, I noticed you didn't leave a comment on it. Yes. Like, no, because there's no lols there. Pat, you work your magic in this medium. Yeah. Own it. Why don't we have on our social feeds Pat's meme of the day?
2: I love it.
0: People would love that.
2: And Patsy's mums would love your memes. Like, I know my mum would love your memes.
1: It was
0: Sarah would
1: cute.
0: Sign up. Sarah no, Sarah would sign
1: it.
0: Up.
1: I thought it was cute. Can we share
0: memes.
1: It today? Let's do it.
0: Yes, you can.
1: Yeah.
0: So the first one is the farting ferret.
1: It's the farting ferret.
0: Start strong. Rio, what is your three-word Wednesday?
2: In-law group chat. Big, big, big step in my relationship with my boyfriend, Will, in the past couple of days. I have been added to the family group chat.
0: You are now walking down the aisle. They're not even in-laws and you're calling them the in-laws.
2: It actually felt like a bigger step than when we bought the house.
0: Yeah, I bet.
2: Because it's like now
0: that's intimate.
2: Yes, now it's very inner sanctum.
0: Yes.
1: You're one of them.
2: Yeah. One of them now. And like,
0: wow.
2: You can sell a house, but you can't. I can't just leave that group chat. I don't even know if I'm allowed to mute the group chat.
0: No, you can't.
2: And there's a lot.
0: And is there a lot of back and forth?
2: Oh, my goodness. I was not prepared. I woke up 75 unread messages.
1: Stop.
2: Am I obligated to?
0: What's the meme count?
2: Are you in Sarah's family group chat? Are you in Chris's family group chat?
1: Don't have one. Don't have one.
2: Is that what they're telling me?
0: Be careful I say this, but I've muted the family channel. it's just too many. Ping, ping, ping, ping, ping, ping, ping, ping, ping, ping, ping, ping. I just can't keep up with it all.
2: It's a lot. And I've got my own.
0: And then my wife will just go, it's someone's birthday today. Then I'll pop back up.
2: Yes, actually.
0: Like he's come off the subs bench. Oh, there he is. Forgot about him. My three-word Wednesday is official crazy uncle. Guys, I know you guys will be happy for me, but you know, I'm heading back to the UK in 3 weeks' time to see my family. And I'm going to be catching up, obviously, with my sister. She has four sons, and they are aged now 17 to 23.
1: Wow.
0: And she said, oh, look, the boys want to see you as well. I said, oh, look, don't mate them now. You know, they're young adults. I went, no. They actually said, oh, great, our crazy uncle is back. And I said, they actually said that? Oh, my, it's official. It's official. Crowned a crazy uncle.
2: Congratulations.
0: I know, it's a big moment.
2: Is this the same nephews that one of them came over to Australia because you tricked him essentially into coming over to Australia?
0: Yes, my sister still hasn't forgiven me. And now I'm to have a word with another one of her boys who wants to come travelling with his brother to Australia. My sister curses me for moving to Australia. Obviously, she has to do a lot of heavy lifting with mum and dad. And then I turn up once a year, she said, like a hero, buy everyone lunch, and then bugger off to leave me with another 11 months of dealing with them. So when I come back, it's constantly like I'm picking up the tab.
2: Yeah,
0: my sister calls it the guilt tax. It's a very expensive Australian guilt tax.
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0: Hun.
1: Your stories of coincidence and chance. The lines are open now. What are the odds? The Chuckle Sisters are ready to take your calls. 13, 55, 22. But we get every Wednesday stories like these.
2: I was on the train and between two stations, there's all this vacant land. And I'm thinking to myself, what would happen if the train was to stop? Oh, imagine how many snakes would be here. No jokes. I look up and there is a hawk carrying a snake in its claws.
3: What are the odds that I met a stranger and it turns out that my father delivered him as a baby?
4: I grew up in Norlane. We had two families in the same street, nine children in each family. We were all born in the same gender order, all within 12 months of age.
1: What are the odds? All right, let's go to Lisa now.
5: What are the odds?
1: What are they, Lisa?
5: I was having my bachelorette party at a winery. Another woman was having her bachelorette party. Her name was Lisa, and her husband-to-be was Michael. And we were both getting married on the 8th of the 4th, 22.
1: Are you marrying Michael?
5: Yes.
1: Oh, my word, I thought you were taking the Michael.
6: Believe it or not. Good. That's actually very good.
1: Don't sound surprised. Make it sound like it's normal.
6: Sorry.
1: Go on. That is incredible, Lisa. This is an insane story. That is, I'm getting goosebumps. Well done, Lisa. Yeah. Lovely story. Thank you very much.
5: Thanks.
1: Darren.
7: Yep. How you going, Christian?
1: I'm good, mate. Welcome to the show. What are those odds, Dazza?
7: Oh, pretty slim odds. I was we were playing a bit of backyard cricket and I broke my thong. And we decided to walk down to the pub later on after we'd run out. And I passed a servo. They didn't sell thongs. And I think it was 7 o'clock at night. Walking down to the Kelly Hotel in Cranbourne. And they had some prizes where if you bought a jug, you could scratch your scratchy and win a prize. And they had some great prizes, you know, beanie and socks. And they had a pair of thongs in size 11, the last pair. And I won it on the day I needed it, and that was one of the obvious things.
1: This is the most Australian what are the odds we've ever had.
6: Incredible.
1: The busted plugger on the thong, and then you win a thong in a pub. This is brilliant.
6: Still going.
1: Is it?
8: Still going.
1: Wow. Great story. Darren, thank you very much.
7: Thank you.
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10: 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Roadworks continuing to northeast.

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3: Down to 8 tonight, partly cloudy tomorrow with a top of 20, then a shower or two on Friday and 24. It's currently 16 degrees and our new iHeart app has had a major facelift. 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

Christian O'Connell Show. Welcome to World Cup Wednesday. We are so excited about the World Cup. Last week I was talking about, you know, a lot of the countries, they have their songs to cheer on national pride, wish the team well, and all the fans back home supporting them out there in the at the World Cup. And this is the one from Bosnia. This is a banger.

0: We have nothing. How embarrassing, this country has nothing until now. Last week, I commissioned Rio to make a song, the unofficial people's anthem for the Socceroos, and it's time for the world's first play.
1: Well, my starting point was it had to be an Australian song. I did get a bit carried away, a little bit with the lyrics, but with that in mind, it's time for the boys to fire up.
0: All right, let's hear it.

0: This is... It's coming to this home.
1: Oh!
0: It's coming to this home. Just on this song alone. How can they not win in the opening game Sunday afternoon against Turkey?
1: Yes, how can you not be inspired after that?
0: Incredible. Incredible. I've actually got goosebumps. That is brilliant.
1: And I want to send it to the Yanks to let them know we're coming to smash them. I want to send it to Turkey. Let them know we're coming for
0: to beat them in their own country at their own World Cup. Oh, my God. Please let it be. Please let it be. This is not the spirit, is it? Smashing other countries. We're starting to sound like Trump FM.
1: We're getting into
0: make Socceroos great again. Masaga. All right, so today we're announcing our sort of World Cup countdown on our World Cup coverage. Every World Cup, you always have these annals that you see on TV and radio shows where they get animals to try and predict how the game's going to go. Big fan of it, done dogs over the years. I think about four World Cups ago, I actually did a World Cup TV show. I think we had donkeys, llamas, my own dogs. Brilliant. I've been through a lot of animals. But now in Australia, we need something a bit more ambitious. And we had an offer, an incredible offer, on Friday's show. To pick up the action now, let's cross to our Socceroos correspondent.
2: Oh dear.
0: He's ready to jump on the bandwagon. Yeah. He is Bandwagon Pete.
2: Yes, thank you very much, guys. Reporting live from this microphone. This is way out of my depth, but what is not out of my depth is this Friday when we actually have a tiger who is going to predict who is going to win the first game out of Australia versus Turkey. Yeah.
0: So we've got the third eye of the Socceroo predicting tiger.
2: Yeah. Now, I know when we were originally talking to Donna from the Zambi Wildlife Retreat, she was telling us, she said something about mannequins. We're like, great, we'll get two mannequins and we'll get the tiger to run out and whoever the tiger mauls first. So I just wanted to give everyone a small little update here. We won't be using mannequins due to safety reasons for the tiger. Because
0: I thought they're mannequins. This is OHS. It's one gone mad. You can't even maul a mannequin now in this nanny state.
2: I thought, what could we use? Something? Let's blow something up, like a human body, like a blow up something or other. So,
0: I have sent
2: you a picture here. I have two blow up aliens.
0: It's an alien.
2: Okay, it's an alien which I'm going to dress up as two of the soccer players. One from Australia, one from Turkey. Okay.
0: I don't think we need to make it personal. All right, so. They're still mauling, but they're now mauling a plastic alien.
2: Yeah, that's correct.
0: We don't want the animals getting injured in any way.
2: No, that's exactly right. I'm sorry about the alien situation. I had to make the call late last
0: night. No, it's sensible problem solving, I'm guessing, for this
2: show. Thank you. All right, well done, Pete.
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5: Hi, I'm Sally Pearson. 17-year-old Sienna Tui admits she was shocked after taking out the 100-metre breaststroke at the Australian swimming trials to book her spot for the Com Games. Alex Perkins took out the 50-metre butterfly while Kaylee McEwen won the 100-metre backstroke. Matilda's coach Joe Montemuro says the friendlies against Mexico were a successful little tournament ahead of next year's World Cup. The Tillies bouncing back to win 3-1. And Serena Williams has made a successful return to professional tennis, winning her opening doubles match at Queens.
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7: 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Cemetery Bungle and Adelaide grandfather laid to rest in the wrong place. A police manhunt for a squatter who lived in a pensioner's roof for months. And moving moments from Neil Danaher's state funeral.
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0: 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Today's Time Waster. We're looking for your soccer songs on World Cup Wednesday. Soccer / football songs. Hello, is it Messi you're looking for?
1: Silver plus.
0: Do you know it's him and Ronaldo? This is their sixth World Cup.
1: Wow. They're still playing together. Well, yeah. Not together, but
0: yeah.
1: Wow.
0: Yeah, no, incredible, isn't it? Coldplay and Yellow Card.
1: Silver.
2: Oh, Yellow Card.
0: That's how we'd say it. Cindy Norpa, she loves soccer / football.
1: Mm-hmm.
0: Goals, just want to have fun.
1: Gold.
0: George Michael loves sticking in the back of the net. Wake me up before you goal.
1: Good goal.
0: Love having a kicking around. What about Green and Goldfinger? Green and Goldfinger.
1: Silver plus.
0: And Men at Work. Oh, this one's terrible. Why did I even write it down? But anyway, I've got it committed. Men at Work. Hopefully this will be the headline Monday. Who can it beating now?
2: So fun.
0: Who can it beating now? Get in the studio, get that done for Monday.
1: Yeah, you know that's a bronze.
0: I'm lucky to even get that. That's an own goal.
1: Yes. Cole Curran.
0: Yes. Ria, what have you got then? Soccer / football songs.
1: Gole, gole, gole, gole. Blocker, shut, shut, shut.
0: Oh, goal plus. Very good. Green and goal plus.
1: Hanson love the French team. They're singing Mbappe, Mbappe.
0: Mbappe, very good. That's good knowledge. Gold.
1: Backstreet's Beckenbauer. Franz Beckenbauer.
0: Oh, my word, from like the 70s and 80s.
1: Yes.
0: That's a dog whistle in this country.
1: I actually don't know who he is. Google just told me that he was a famous soccer
0: Silver
1: player.
0: Silver for the honesty. He was. He's one of the greats.
1: And the Wenger boys, they've got a lead, but now they're just protecting it for the last 20 minutes.
0: They park the Wenger bus.
1: Yeah,
0: well, don't take that. Oh, sorry. So obvious. I thought you can't have done that. That's
1: the
0: minimal amount
1: the
0: of work.
1: Bus
0: and that is
1: parking.
0: The Socceroos way.
1: You stole my thunder.
0: Well, there's no thunder being stolen, Zeus.
1: Anyway. I'm not doing it anymore.
0: No, not doing anymore. Thank God. Wow, not really a threat. You're just a favour. Radio thanks you. All right, he's collapsed at the crease. What have you got then? Let's see who's green and gold. Thank you. Right, Rio, you ready to mark?
1: Let's go.
0: Hello from the offside.
1: Hello
0: from the offside.
1: Gold.
0: FIFA Las Vegas.
1: Oh, God.
0: Not freestyler. Offsider.
1: Microphone. Gold.
0: Solomon is back. Nutmeg City Limit.
1: Yes, silver plus.
0: Well done, Scott. Goalie Grail. Instead of Holy Grail. Goalie Grail.
1: These are incredible. Gold.
0: Well done, Lisa Casper. Messi's girl.
1: Gold.
0: Kenny, that's Kenny Thompson. Very good. Messi's girl's very good. Always look on the offside of life.
1: Silver.
0: Andrew. Can you hear the drums? Ronaldo.
1: Oh, very good too. Gold.
0: Nor did he come up with that. Joe Siggers, that is very good. Murder on Zidane's floor. French legend Zidane.
1: That is gold plus.
0: Steven. Hold on. Murder on Zidane's floor is...
1: Sounds like a...
0: Flawless.
1: A German...
0: Yeah, but is it the French version of it? It's Murder on Zidane's floor. Is that Clouseau? Hit Mbappe one more time.
1: Silver plus.
0: These are very good. Well done, Kelly. Elton John, the Bosnich, is back. Elton John has a song, the bitch
1: gold.
0: Is back. Bosnich is back.
1: Gold.
0: Bruce Springsteen is singing Good Form in the USA.
1: Silver.
0: Not Wrecking Ball, Wrexham Ball.
1: Yeah, gold.
0: Simply the Bex.
1: Gold.
0: Can't take my eyes offside you.
1: Silver.
0: Rock the crossbar.
1: Oh, gold.
0: That is so good. That's actually a really good chant. Well done, Raymond. And these are so good. Thank you very much, Joanne. Soccer around the clock.
1: Gold.
0: All right, who is winning the $500 spent at Holy Moly Golf Club?
1: This is maybe the best one of the year.
0: Yeah,
1: these were amazing.
0: Very good.
1: But murder on Zidane's
0: floor. Has to be. Well done. You're today's winner. That's the Christian O'Connell Show for today. If you have a way that we can do this psychic eye of the tiger, third eye of the tiger, what's it going for? How do we know who's winning and losing? Please let me know. We're very confused now ahead of the mauling on Friday. Email me, christian@christianoconnell.com.au. We're back tomorrow. Thank you very much for joining us.
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5: 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Fiona Ellis-Jones here from Your News Now. It's a chilly 13 degrees this afternoon. 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
14: 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In the city of Carbar, smash East Terrace near the Oban Tunnel. Salisbury Downs is clearing the remains of a smash of the Salisbury Highway near Spain's Road. Otherwise, it's all looking fairly good out there. Roadworks continuing too on South Road at Halloran Hill. Also, Woodville Road at Woodville South, Womer Road, Edinburgh North, Marion Road, Ascot Park, Brinks Road, Parra Hills West. 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
0: Welcome back. The tribunal is deliberating as we speak, and plenty to deliberate on. Now, Miles Dahan, representing Collingwood and Frampton, said Mychek slips before the tackle, which leads Frampton to slow and corral before Mychek initiates contact and applies forward momentum. The tackle started as one thing but turned into another because of Mychek's actions in driving through in the way that he did. And the AFL countered that before the deliberation by saying there's no suggestion that he didn't approach the original tackle appropriately. Once it changed, he could have and should have done more.
17: So that's
18: these are
17: where
18: asking
17: it's
18: a bit. Hey, they are asking plenty.
17: A reasonable player is a high threshold. We've found that out over time.
18: Depending on what the AFL's position is, he's either a dumb bastard or he's a very clever man.
17: So they're deliberating now. We'll see how long that takes. As soon as we have a result, we will bring it to you. But the Ken oath is that we should be, speaking of expectations, expecting a lot more of Gold Coast and North Melbourne this year. And just the Suns' crossroads that they've found themselves at, I think that doesn't just pertain to the fixture in the next few weeks. It's what happens to the list from here as well. Through, well, I would contend, no fault of that. Bailey Humphrey is contracted, but he's definitely going to try to move again. You've got Ben King as a free agent, who now they're pretty worried about, given he still hasn't
18: signed.
17: See,
18: the coach said he's done his time.
17: Yep, I saw that story today that Michael Whiting wrote with Damien Harbour. We'll bring you those quotes
18: in a moment.
17: Is
18: that taking the pressure off him, or what's the strategy
17: there? I think all clubs
18: there
17: do this, don't they, Ken, that when a player, that they choose their language and their P's and Q's very carefully when a player reaches free agency, because I guess they stand to benefit as well on the other side of it.
19: Yeah, well, that's what it's meant to be. It's supposed to be some sort of win-win in some ways. It's, you know, the player gets his choice and the club get compensation that allows them to bring in the next best young talent that they can get. So, yeah, there's a bit of a win-win in that situation. But back to the Suns, though, with you're talking about their player movement. Mm. With those games I shouted out to you, I didn't give you much time. Did you happen to write down how many wins and losses you thought you might get?
17: No, I didn't. Well, so let's run through it then.
19: I'll give them to you one more time and just tell me how many wins you're going to... Absolute locked-in wins.
17: Locked in.
18: Well, you'll have to go a bit slower for my brain and computer.
19: I'll go slower. Geelong away.
17: Mm-hmm.
19: The Hawks up at home. Fremantle away. Pies at Metricon at home. Adelaide Oval, the Dogs back at Metricon, the Surging Blues away, Melbourne, the Rocket Launchers, Melbourne at home.
17: Yep.
19: GWS, who were timing their run beautifully, they're playing them away, so in Canberra I think that game's at. The Gabbers, they've got to go to the Gabba to play the nemesis, the ones they can't beat, the Lions. And they get a St Kilda very desperate in the last round away.
17: Mm. So how many locks? I've got four locks.
18: I've got six.
17: Six locks.
18: Well, you've got to give them 50-50 of the 50-50.
17: So it's 11 games to run. I've got four certainties as per your criteria.
19: Yeah, they've got seven now. So I did what you did, Sam. I went with probably four certainties and said, well, whatever happens in the 50, you're right, Jerry, they'd probably end up at least five.
18: 50% of the 50 for 50s.
19: You know, maybe six.
18: Yeah.
19: But that if they get to six, that gets them to 13 wins, and that gets them in the wild card sector of the ladder, I would imagine, with the way it's going at the top.
18: Which is unders. That's the bottom line.
19: That's what I'm saying. Unders, wherever if they don't finish in top six and above, that's unders for what we thought at the start, by a long way from what we thought at the start of the year. They went and got Petrarca and they got Hugel Hagen.
17: Yep.
19: Oh, they don't want for much. And North Melbourne is a different conversation because we know they've been to the bottom for a long time. But how long's too long at the bottom?
18: Yeah, well, no matter how long you've been, that performance on the last weekend was so unacceptable. It was it was almost beyond explanation, Ken. I know they're playing against potentially the premiership side and a powerhouse side, but there was no resistance and it was embarrassing for everyone involved.
19: Well, I did some stuff this morning with Waitley, with Jared Waitley on the coach's corner pretty much. And we talked around how do you recover that?
18: Yeah.
19: You know, Clarko's a great coach, better coach than I could wish to be. But, you know, he's got to review hard.
18: Yep.
19: But he's got to reset the mood as well because they're together. They're travelling together. They're over in Perth. They've let the club down in lots of ways because the club, I get it. No club really probably wants to sell games. But you do that for a reason. You do it because financially you need to do that to compete in this market.
18: Yeah.
19: So you have to actually accept that's part of your deal until you become a much stronger and bigger club. So you've got to reset, you've got to review, you've got to reset, you've got to remind the team before we play the importance of the next performance, which is against West Coast, which I think they got beat by West Coast earlier in the year. You know, and North Melbourne have had West Coast, Richmond and Essendon. They got them twice for the year, and there's another side that was down there maybe they've played Port once, so they've got a good draw too,
18: Well, I'm backing in the rebound, Ken. I just cannot believe they're not going to rebound and win this game next week.
19: But I'm, you know, we've got to be fair enough to ask the question. It's a fair question to ask, isn't
18: absolutely.
19: It?
18: Absolutely.
19: Where are you, and how much longer can we? How much longer do we sit in the patient basket and say, oh, it's coming, it's coming? Well, you know, I think we'd seen some good stuff. You know, their last game, Sammy. Remember, they got the Suns out of Darwin.
17: Yep.
19: Another Suns issue, but also another. You know, North Melbourne got them at the right time. Well, if they hadn't won that, it mightn't have been great, because the game before might have been the Crows game, which I called, which they gave up 13 straight, Jared.
18: Mm.
19: 13 straight goals, I think they gave up in that game. And they gave up 19 over in Bunbury. So that's a big run. I mean, there's some questions around what's going on. When that sort of, you know, no matter how good a side or bad a side you are, 13 and 19 goals in a row, that's a lot.
17: And they don't hide away from that either. Like, the president, Sonia Hood, before the season even got underway, acknowledged that the football department have been poor for a long time, really poor, she said. She said, we're doing everything we can to turn that around. And she said, that needs to turn around this year. No one is under any illusions about that. Not the board, not the football department, not the players, no one. So it is a massive, massive year for North Melbourne.
19: One of our Texas has sent in their wins for the year. Port, Essendon, Carlton are only just overrun them when the Blues were going, like, busted.
17: Yep.
19: And Richmond, and a miraculous after the siren win against the Suns. So their wins Port, Essendon, Carlton, who were terrible at the time, and Richmond.
18: They've had a history of this, again. Last year they had a couple of games. It's triggered to me the obvious ascent up the ladder, and yet they just fell down once again. And when they beat the Suns after a massive last quarter, I thought it was the turning point. I think we discussed it. Here they go. Serious team. And yet the very next week, they're getting smashed.
19: Mm. Yeah, and I keep going back. I love some of the talent in their team. I really do. Warlord and, you know, O'Sullivan, McKercher, Sheasel. I mean, LDU, they've got a great ruckman.
18: Yep.
19: The big Sherry's a big ruckman. I mean, the captain's out of form. I mean, you can't get out of form. You can't have a bad trot. That's okay. But they've got some very good. I mean, clearly the question mark is around. It probably is around their key defence, you know, and their key defenders, which, you know, obviously Fremantle got the, you know, the what we call them last night, the triangle terror. The triangle of terror. So it is hard work for anyone. But when you haven't got great, you know, tall backs, it makes it a bit more challenging.
18: But when you've got that midfield, that ball should be getting pumped into your forward line enough to minimise that onslaught.
19: Yeah, look, I keep saying, and I have said it plenty of times, you can have absolutely just terrible days, a bad day.
18: Well, Brisbane had a couple in a row, didn't they?
19: And we'll give them that bad day. But there comes a time we've got to stop getting too big a bad day.
17: I must admit, I thought they were beyond that bad of a day. But
19: 19 goals in a row.
17: Yeah, that's hard to believe.
19: Didn't kick a goal from the 5-minute mark of the second quarter, wasn't it?
17: They've lost the game by 124 points. That's bloody hard to do, I reckon, regardless of the level. So
19: got close a couple of times.
17: Hey, we need to move on because the teams are in the Thursday teams. The Western Bulldogs take on the Adelaide Crows tomorrow night at Marvel Stadium. Get your tickets at Ticketmaster. And we've got a debutant, and it's the Western Bulldogs' sixth debutant of the year. Luke Kennedy is in for his first game. Pick 62 in the 2024 National Draft out of the Sandringham Dragons. Been in good form, obviously, at VFL level for Footscray in recent weeks. Lachie McNeil's in the protocols, of course. And over at Adelaide, there's a few changes. Nick Murray in, Riley Filthorpe back from suspension, Luke Pedler back in, Jordan Butts is out, Callum Archie is out. They're both injured, while Taylor Walker is, of course, suspended. So
19: have we got some audio on Nixie and Riley Filthorpe?
17: We do indeed. Let's have a listen.
19: I wouldn't mind having a listen to that if we had.
20: We'll have a look at this one, and hopefully the week off has allowed him to physically get himself in a position where he can compete. I know there's a lot of talk out there about him, you know, he's not competing like he did last year, where he's an All-Australian. The expectation's higher on him now as well. Hopefully we've been able to get his body right now where he's confident that he can just put his body in line and go hard at the footy.
21: So Nixie Riley is still carrying something, though he's able to play through it?
20: No, Riley's just working through, like every player in the league. You know, there's not many playing at 100%. He's just now working to try and get himself as close to that as he can.
17: So what does he mean by that, do you suspect, Ken?
19: Well, I think he said he was in some ways sore and the week off was going to help him get better, but I'm not sure it's going to be enough. But
17: is it a lower back?
19: Well, that's the talk in the streets in Adelaide, that he's had a back from the start of the year. So,
18: it looked like it on vision that we saw a few weeks ago where he couldn't bend over to pick the ball up.
19: And I think the journalist said, someone said he's not crashing packs the way he should be for a big fella. Look, one of the things you can do is leave him out.
18: Yep.
19: If 1 week's not enough and you had that 1 week. And I think Adelaide are going okay. I don't think they're going terrible. I think they've been close enough in a lot of games, but they haven't been flying like they were last year. Maybe they're timing their run even better, but get him right. Get him right, and that might make you surge really big at the end of the year. And instead of like last year where it started to get harder, they might actually get to their best. But I just don't know whether playing him at the moment, if he's not right, and this is what I would, if he is right, maybe play him in the sample then. Give him a chance to get really good. Tex went back and played in the sample, kicked 5.
18: Yep.
19: You know, so I don't think it hurts any player if you're not, if he's got no injury, which Nixie seems to has said he doesn't think that he's too badly off. Well, if he's not playing well enough, get him back in form, get him some confidence, and help him get back into form. Because I think, you know, Dogs at Marvel will be hard work. You can win it. It's a 50-50 game, but getting Riley back into top shape and top nick by the end of the year, well, it might make you a top four side. It might make you a grand final side. It might make you a premiership side.
18: Ken, how do you approach going down to GMHBA if you're Damien Hardwick? Because it's a huge game for Geelong, as Hoiney said last night, because they've got a big run coming up as well.
19: Yeah, well, it's a big game. I mean, funnily enough, once we get past the buys, which are still going for about another 3 months... once we get through them, but we'll actually get to this part of the season where it becomes business end, won't we? Yeah. And we'll find every game will be big because, you know, when the ladder gets tight and you're looking at the ladder every, like as a coach, you're almost looking at it every night going, oh, what if this happens? What if that happens? Where are we going to be? What's it mean? So every game becomes massive, but that focus gets really sharp after about round 18, 19. Mm. So right now you get, you know, we can get an up and down type of run, but if you can get one now that you didn't really expect, it can be really, really important.
18: Cats can drop, and I think we did this a couple of weeks ago, but the Cats on 32 points can drop from equal third to about equal eighth or ninth.
1: Right.
18: If they lose.
1: Yeah, that's and a pretty big if. Oh, in just this week alone?
18: Just this week.
1: Right, okay. If the planet's
19: so the pack is, tightened up.
18: The pack is coming. There's Gold Coast 28. Or 7 wins, Adelaide 7 wins, Brisbane 7 wins, and the Giants with 6 wins. Adelaide with 8 wins have dropped a couple. They were looking like top 2-3 spots, and now they're looking at just trying to hold on.
19: Yeah, I reckon the two teams you mentioned there, that I think if they got their stuff going, it'll be really, really dangerous. It'll be Adelaide and the GWS Giants.
18: Mm.
19: I reckon if both those teams, that's why I'm big on Riley Thilthorpe, get him right, because I reckon you've got a chance to make a real run. The top two are a standout.
18: Yep.
19: You know, ain't they? The Sydney and Dockers look like, you know, they pretty much can go through nearly to the end of the year without losing a game. Now, Hawthorn are, you know, they've still got some questions. So I reckon there's some spots up for grabs.
1: Brisbane
19: and
1: ninth.
19: Brisbane are ninth.
1: Yeah.
19: But we've seen their challenges.
18: The Swans are vulnerable, more vulnerable than you're saying, Ken, because of their injuries.
19: They've just started to come, haven't they?
18: Getting a bit deeper than they'd like.
1: Yeah, I think there's a team in 13th that's sort of looking pretty ominous as well, to be honest.
18: Where are they
19: in the VFL?
1: Three games to go until we're rid of the buyers, Ken. Just coming back to your point from earlier.
19: I said three games, months, whatever. It's more than one.
1: I knew what you meant. It feels like 3 months. Type Power Sports Update. 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Thousands gathered at the MCG today to attend Neil Danaher's state funeral. It was magnificent. We're going to hear from Chris Fagan and Beck Danaher, who spoke beautifully a little bit later on in the show. Connor Rozee's avoided further surgery at this stage, but unfortunately now expected to miss the remainder of this season. Port Adelaide communicated that earlier today. He ruptured his hamstring tendon in mid-March, Kenny. So he progressed well in the early phase, we're told, but that progress has plateaued in recent weeks, and there's a nerve issue there that's lingering that they can't quite resolve.
18: What about the
19: top? I don't know much about it other than what I've heard around, but when he'd done it, remember we were doing the game with Fox, and I think the conversation back to the commentary team was, we can't give you an update on Rosie yet because there's some nerve issues going on with his leg, you know, and we didn't. It looked like at times, I remember speculating, it looked like a hyperextension of his knee. It looked terrible. And, you know, as it's turned out, it was obviously hamstring off the bone, but the nerve damage was equally as damaging for his return. And, you know, somewhat similar, Zach Butters had something similar with his foot at one stage. He had what we were calling, I don't know whether it's a medical term, Jared, but he called drop foot almost.
18: Yeah, foot drop.
19: He couldn't lift his foot. And that was from nerve damage up below his knee. He'd done his knee, hurt his knee, medial ligament, I reckon, from memory. And he couldn't, he missed a week with a medial, but he couldn't get his foot to work. So there was a real risk at some point there that he was going to miss a lot of footy too, like unfortunately for Connor now. And gee, they've done pretty well, Port. If you had Connor Rosie out there in their season so far, I reckon they have at least two more wins in their basket.
18: Kate, any tribunal news?
1: No, still deliberating at the moment, Jared. Kate Chandler's re-signed with the Demons. This has been coming, so that's a new five-year deal for him. Hasn't he made good? So till the end of 2031 for him. And speaking of Port Adelaide, they've got a debutant as well. It's the former Sandy Dragons captain, Xavier Bamet. He's going to debut against Sydney. He's the mid-season draftee from North's VFL side. Had never visited the Adelaide Oval, but he's going to play his first game there on Saturday night. He might need a familiarisation session, Kenny.
19: Yeah, he might do a walk around and might do the roof tour or something, you know, the roof climb.
1: That's right.
19: And have a look around from up top and see what it looks like.
1: What else do you need to do around there? You've got to have a pie floater before the game?
19: Pie floater.
18: You'd have to try and find the tunnel for the coaches to walk underneath.
1: Yeah, well, that doesn't exist, Kenny told us. That was a myth. That was a myth.
19: Yeah, he'd be trying the fruit chocks as well.
1: Yeah, what's that milk that you drink, that filthy stuff you drink over there? What's that called again? The chocolate milk? What's that?
19: What do you mean?
1: There's something in Adelaide that's... Anyway.
18: Just get him onto Cooper's full strength.
1: Okay.
18: Who struck him?
1: Tyre Power end of financial year sale. 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
14: Welcome back. This is Sports Day. The good oil for Cobram Estate. Cobram Estate, Australia's most awarded extra virgin olive oil. Ken Hinckley, Jared Healy, Sam Edmund with you. And just Kenny, just for the record, Farmers Union Ice Coffee. Yes. Thank you, was what I was thinking.
15: I did see that from Sandy, but I also like the one that Kenny uses, Penfold's Grange, as a mouthwash.
14: I like that.
15: My lights have come back on, boys, just in case you're worried.
14: Yeah,
15: I've been in the dark over here. The Caterpillar doesn't pay the electricity bill, I don't think. And I'm left in the dark.
14: Keep those texts coming through. 0433 98 11 16. And just what was your big dog theory? Was that what you termed it?
15: BDO.
14: Yeah, 100% with you. 100% with you, Kenny.
15: Big dog overload.
14: Big dog overload. For every Marcus Bontempelli, you need a Josh Dunkley or a Tom Liberatore. And for every Bailey Smith, you need a Tom Atkins. Too many big dogs. There you go. That's it. Enough said.
15: That's it.
14: Mic drop moment.
15: I did get a bit of feedback too, I noticed. And when I was saying look after Riley Thilthorpe on the text line, I didn't really look after Charlie that often. It was probably a fair point, mate.
16: Charlie's texting in. That's fantastic.
15: Yeah, but poor old Charlie. I only had one of him. They've got about four talls. I only had one.
14: Dustin Fletcher's going to join us next.
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0: 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Modbury a smash causing delays North East Road near McIntyre Road. In the east end of the city, car bus smash East Terrace near the Oban Tunnel. Delays clearing after an early smash, Salisbury Highway, Salisbury Downs. Roadworks to Woodville Road, Woodville, South Marion Road, Plinton. Also Eastern Parade at Gilman, Wamba Road, Edinburgh North and Bridge Road at Parry Hills West as well. 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
18: Yes, it is. It's just gone 7 o'clock here on Sports Day. Jared Healy, Ken Hinckley, Sam Edmund with you. Well, our special guest tonight, he was the skinny fullback who won a premiership as a schoolboy. And he then incredibly went on to play 400 games across 23 seasons, thriving in an era where key forward goal machines ruled the land. He was smart, athletic, brave, a prodigious kick, and his immense reach and perfectly timed spoils earned him the nickname Inspector Gadget. Dustin Fletcher was last night inducted into the Australian Football Hall of Fame, and he joins us on Sports Day tonight. Fletch, welcome and congratulations.
19: Good on you, boys. That's a fair rap. Thanks for that.
18: How was the night? The reminiscing, the energy, how did it hit you?
19: Yeah, obviously the first time was actually really good. You realise, I suppose, for me it was 23 years of footy, but just to have Dad beside me and Dad played in an era obviously before me, so Dad knew quite a few of the people in the room as well. So from a family sense, it was a really good night.
20: I met your mum as well last night. Who gets the credit? Your old man was a really good player, but your mum must have been awesome as well.
19: Yeah, she was. Dad was, they're a bit of a different personality. Dad's a little bit, you're either PE teacher, you love him or hate him. If you tried hard in his PE class, he loved you. If you didn't get much, he wasn't too keen, but Mum's, I've probably got Mum's personality, right. I reckon, a little bit more relaxed, and she's not really into sport, Mum, too much, but I'll go with Mum.
21: Fletch, it's Kenny Hinckley, mate. Injuries, what was the worst injury you had in your time when you played, you said 20-odd years? What was the worst injury you had? I can't remember.
19: Yeah, I was very lucky. I've had, a few operations and all the rest of it. I had an ankle reconstruction halfway through 94. That had me out for sort of 6 or 7 games. It was back end of the year, so I got to do that over pre-season. And, very luckily, no 12-month things, ACs or shoulders. I had the 5 teeth knocked out and cracked the old gum over there in Subiaco. That was probably the one that hurt the most.
21: Yeah, that doesn't sound like much fun. So tell me, I believe you went with, I didn't get to hear your speech, but you went with the hardest player you played on. You went with the chieftain, apparently, Jason Dunstall.
19: It's hard to pick when you got guys like Ablett and Lockett who kicked over 1,000 goals, but I just remembered out at Waverley Park and, big ground, Dunstall clear everyone out, and guys like Jarman and whatever else just putting them on the spot. So I'm not a big Hawthorn fan. Either are you, Kenny, by the...
21: Yeah, it sounds like you and I'd get on well.
19: Get on pretty well. But, so I say, Jason Dunstall, the goals he kicked were unbelievable.
21: Yeah, and the second part of then, who's the best you played with? Essendon through that period of time were pretty strong and ended up with the flag. What was it, 2000, 2001, the Baby Bombers?
18: No, 93 and then 2000.
21: 93, sorry, but then 2001?
19: Yeah, the 2000. For some reason, it's a James Heard for over that journey, but my memory always goes back to early days for me. It was 93 and just the final series that Michael Long had and some of the things he showed was, something I really, I love playing with Michael Long. So Long, and he was there last night too, which was great.
18: Now, Fletch, it was tennis as much as football in the early going, as you acknowledged last night. I'm just interested. You said you did roll the poo, Mark Philippoussis. What was the score in that match? Did you at least get him in straight sets? If you're only going to beat him once, did you pump him?
19: Yeah, 6-4, 7-5 out at Williamstown.
18: What?
19: On his home deck.
20: So how good were you, Fletch? I mean, could you have elevated to a pro, clearly, if you've got the booze measure at that age?
18: Wow.
20: You are a serious player.
19: Yeah, I sort of was, but the way I sort of put it, I had a ranking and Australian Ring Victoria, all that type of stuff.
20: Yeah.
19: But if I look back on it, I probably could have sort of made it work in doubles. I was probably a little bit sort of more suited to doubles, but singles, I was just off the mark a little bit.
18: Yeah, but as Fletch was modest enough to admit last night, you did get the poo once. How many times did he get you again, Fletch?
19: I don't like to count, but it'd be at least 12 plus, so that's probably 14 or 15.
0: I reckon you made the right decision, to be honest, and history is my is back of the out. Yeah, well, we could have gone on and played some tennis, but
21: played 400 games of AFL footy.
0: Yeah, so that's why I think it was the right
21: and
0: call.
21: And he's 12-1 against Poo.
0: No, he's 12-1 down against Poo.
21: Great decision, Fletch.
20: Todd Woodbridge and Dustin Fletcher doesn't quite ring the same bell, does it? You've probably saved Todd's career. You might have taken his spot.
19: Yeah, I might have been a touch older. I mean, I remember watching a lot of, Todd Woodbridge and Woodford in those days, and they probably made a fair bit of money out of the doubles. So maybe on a money sense, I could have given it a bit more of a go.
20: On a serious note, you were an unbelievably gifted keeper for international rules. Could you have made it as a keeper in the EPL?
19: I think, again, I mucked around at soccer at school. I think knowing your angles and, when you really come down to it, I reckon you've probably got to play a fair bit of soccer early days.
20: But,
19: I really enjoyed it. It's a different ball, sort of different sport. But, I had the reach, I suppose, and you could read the play reasonably well. So that could have been another chance.
0: What's the key to defending 101, Fletch? We don't see as much of it now. It was standard practice when you were in your prime. What did you know that you had to get right? It was touched on a bit last night that you would do, pretty much everything you could to not get involved in a wrestle with some of these guys and use your speed and your reach. How did you value your own performance and what you prioritised?
19: Yeah, it definitely depended who you played on, but I sort of had the ability at times, if I had to play sort of like a metre behind. And when I say a metre behind my opponent, pace was something that I had, reasonable pace. But you had to be far enough off that they couldn't get that push away. If they got the push away, well, you're in all sorts of trouble. So you had to be really watching about, what your opponent was, if they were going to push off. If they pushed off, you're in trouble. But if they just went on a lead, I sort of backed myself to with the reach and with the speed to spoil at times.
0: And I'm interested in your observations in the way defending has changed. A lot of zonal stuff now and a lot of third man up and a lot of help and pressing and the way teams defend now. How do you observe that from afar, and how do you reckon you would fit into something like today's footy?
19: Yeah, I still think pretty well. I must admit, and it's not sort of arrogance, I felt like my last 8 to 10 years of footy, football in a way, was a little bit easier because just of the reasons being, you probably had a lot of different opponents and it wasn't as much sort of one-on-one. But I do see now, it's going back to that a little bit. I reckon when you've really got to sort of cover your man and at least half contest and beat your opponent, so I quite enjoy watching, some of the contests now, and maybe we're getting it back just a little bit.
20: I think you're being modest, Fletch. I reckon you were the first that covered one man and went off his man and covered for someone else. You were almost the first zone defender, but you always were capable of covering your own man. So I'm not sure history will mark you down as that, but in my mind, you're absolutely ahead of the game.
19: Yeah, I appreciate that. And I think, and the game did change. It was, it was 23 years for me, so it was a lot. So you're going on, Jason Dunster one out and Gary Ablett one out and Stephen Kernahan. It was really, really tough to play on those guys. But as I got a bit more confident and mature, you realised how they played and you back yourself in at different times to win contests.
21: Yeah, I mean, just saying the names you talk about, mate, because it was back when I played. I think I actually played maybe in 4 games against you at some point, which is terrifyingly frightening for me that you played 400. But I think we end up 2-2, mate, so we split it there. But as a coach, I got you just, but that's unfortunate for you. But it's only just. But do you mind if I take you to where the Bombers are at currently and what you see?
19: No drum.
21: What do you think? How do you see the Bombers now, and what do you think is the going forward move for the Bombers?
19: Yeah, I think the going forward move is, just from a pure draft sense, the last batch that we got, the guys like, Sharp, Roby, Kondo, and that sort of group of players, I think we've got a really, really quality group of players. If you're really harsh, a few drafts maybe before that, we're still maybe waiting for those guys that should have played sort of 50 or 60 games by now. And I remember Sheeds always said to me, players don't start, becoming really good, professional strong players at about that 50, 60 game mark. So we've lost a little bit with those guys, and we're still hoping they'll come good. You know, look at Reed on the weekend, had a pretty good performance, and we need to start seeing those guys, come through. Top end talent, I think, is always a good indicator. I still think we need a bit of top end talent in the footy club, and that might mean that we've got some top end talent there, but we've still got to get a little bit more out of that senior bunch.
21: You think drafting more so than bringing in the more mature players? Is that what you think Essendon should continue on?
19: Yeah, I think so. I think, we've maybe been caught in between a little bit. You know, we've drafted some players in Gresham, Mackay, and a few of these guys have been, reasonable for us. But I think we've just got to build that group of players and, get them up to... It might be, you don't like hearing it, but it might be still a couple of years where you get, the current crop, get 20, 40 games into them and then and build from there. So you never like hearing, rebuilding, but, it's a time where we've just got to, do the best we can and get them up and going as quick as we can.
0: What's your sort of rough involvement with the club going on, Fletch? I'm not sure if you spend any time down there at all, whether you're brought in for certain things or whether you go most weeks, most weekends, but how do you keep in touch with what's going on at the old joint?
19: Yeah, I've been a bit lucky, really. I'm lucky in a sense that I've got nothing to do with the footy department or the AFL side or the VFL side. So, but I do just help out and help out with the Essendon Education Academy, and that's by no means, it's the kid just doing a first year of a university degree, and I do the footy lead in that. And part of that, degree is, they get 100 hours of work experience at the footy club. So it's quite good for the young kids between 18 and say 24, and I have a small role just on game day, chatting to sponsors and cadre groups and, being around, even members. So I really enjoy that role with, Mark Harvey and a little bit with Sheath as well.
21: And talk us through how's Mason? Mason's your son playing in the college system, isn't he, over in the States still?
19: Yeah, so Mason, a little bit, he actually sort of graduated and just unfortunately had a bit of the, he had a fair bit of it really, the osteitis pubis, which slowed him down a little bit, had a fair operation with the abductor release as well. So that took a bit out of him, and at the moment he's actually just gone over to Manchester and he's working over in England, so he's enjoying that part. And my youngest is still Max. He's just still at the University of Cincinnati and got a year left with his crack at college football and knocking his degree over. So we're looking forward to the last part of his career.
0: Oh, I love that. And what's your hang time like at the moment, Fletch? I'm sure you'd have done a bit of punting given the boys went down that path, probably sliding doors. Maybe you could have done something similar yourself.
19: Yeah, I don't know. Like I said, kicking those balls, it's actually a little bit hard than you think. At times, depending where you are in America, if it's wet and cold or warm, I tell you what, it feels like you're kicking a brick at times with the American footies. But I'm 51 now, mate. My groins are probably just hanging in there as well. So not as good as I used to be.
0: Well, we appreciate you joining us, mate. Congratulations again last night. An amazing achievement. It is football's most exclusive membership. There's no doubt about that. Looked like you enjoyed yourself as well, which is what it's all about. Big congrats again, mate. Thanks for joining us.
19: Yeah, good on you, boys. And just quickly, too, I enjoy listening. I'm on the way home from work now, so I reckon you three have got a pretty good chemistry, so keep it up.
0: Ah, oh,
21: good on you, mate.
0: Gentlemen, Dustin Fletcher.
21: You should have been in the Hall of Fame earlier, I reckon, too.
19: Ah, that's it. Couple of
0: days.
19: Good on you, boys.
0: Good on you, Dustin Fletcher there. Just that resume of his, they all make just unbelievably good reading when you revisit them, don't they? Like two premierships, All Australians, a Crichton medal, and not that there's ever any just Crichton medal, but he's won it in a season 2000 where the team only lost once, Kenny, so and won a premiership clearly. So to win a BNF in that year is as good as any BNF you'll find.
21: Yeah, and I got that, but the Baby Bombers in 93,
0: yep.
21: He was a rising star nom in that year too, in 1993.
0: He was the ultimate baby.
21: He was a baby. I still remember the vision of him, I think, going to training in his school uniform.
0: Yeah.
21: His two sons who have had a go at the college ball, I think someone in our backroom office has got to do some more work on their research, I reckon.
0: Oh.
21: Just to make sure they, they get Mason and Max organised together. They want to make us look silly.
0: They were both punning, but only one at the moment. So, not not Mason, just Max's punning at the moment. So, yeah, that's all happening at the moment. And, gee, Fletch could unload a serious ball in his own right, though, couldn't he? There was some... He had no qualms whatsoever about kicking barrels from full back, or he just had a licence.
21: And, if we did the bounce show where they measure the kick, they wouldn't have enough tape measure for each kick. Mate, he could kick at 70, I reckon, 70-plus. It's huge with the way he can kick the ball. He's such a great player to see go into the Hall of Fame. I mean, he is one of them blokes, as good as his record is, he's sort of undersold a little bit, I think, over the journey of football. And, you know, we talk about all the superstars. The fullbacks are finding it a bit more challenging to get in, and he was one of the absolute best. Imagine doing that. One week he's got Ablett. The next week he's got Dunstall. Then he's got Lockett. Oh, good.
0: And he's played for 23 seasons. How on earth has he played for 23 seasons at that level? As you say, for a large portion of at least the beginning of it, just rolling from one Hall of Fame spearhead to another, to another, to another. Amazing.
21: The reverse Coleman back then would have been huge, wouldn't it?
0: Yeah, well, as he said last night, I think if you could keep him in the early days, if you could keep him to five or six, that was a darn good job.
21: Job done.
0: Five or six is a big bag nowadays.
21: Yeah, it's a real bag.
0: Yeah.
21: Whereas, you know, Jeremy got 10 early in the year, Jezza, but we don't normally get too many going past five.
0: Yeah. Now, Tribunal. Result is in. Billy Frampton's ban has been thrown out. He's been cleared, Ken. He is free to play this weekend for Collingwood. They did deliberate for quite a while, the panel, but the bottom line is that Billy Frampton is free to continue playing. The panel agreeing with his testimony and that of the lawyer representing them that this was not a careless act. It was a football act, incidental and partly contributed to by Brodie Meicher. They got the bye this weekend, Collingwood, but he's free to play the following week when they've got Port Adelaide at the MCG. So, and they need him because they've got a few personnel issues in that part of the ground, so... Pretty important.
21: Yeah, he is. And good on him. I think they've got it exactly right. I mean, no one wanted to see anyone injured, but that was a footy accident that happened on the field, and we can't do much about it.
0: Yeah, we'll get that explainer too shortly. They normally release a statement. The Tribunal, when it comes to hand, will bring you that. Just on the subject of Collingwood, their interest in Lachie Neal is absolutely real at the moment. Cal Toomey's reporting on X that, how's he framed this? There's a belief that Collingwood would be prepared to put forward a 3-year deal for Lachie Neal, which would take him to 36 years of age. Ken, I don't pretend to know what Lachie Neal is thinking here, whether he's got any intention of going to Collingwood or it's back to Perth or maybe even back to Adelaide, which makes it easier to get to that part of the country. But Collingwood's interest is real in this player, which is an interesting list strategy where when you consider where the Pies are at. That's clearly would point to a situation where they think they can continue to contend like they are for the foreseeable future.
21: Yeah, I'd like to see Cal go with, I believe, there's a belief.
0: There's
21: whose belief? whose belief is it, Cal? Come on.
1: The reality with this breaking news is this will be correct.
21: you got to get this stuff right, Cal. Come on.
0: Yeah, there's a lot getting around at the moment, isn't there?
21: You wouldn't run with that, would you, Minnie?
0: Look, he might very well be absolutely sure that that is correct, and his strike rate is outstandingly good. So I'm speaking with no acknowledgement of that at all, but just my own personal point of view. Yeah, this time of year especially, there was a couple of things I heard today. I thought they sound like magnificent stories, and then you make a couple of extra calls and you think, oh, no. That's not so true after all. There's so much going on.
21: I reckon this is the dangerous part of the year for journos, if I'm being honest, because the amount of speculation that goes on, the amount of secret meetings that go on, the amount of things that are actually spoken about that don't go on is intriguing to me because we just try and put one on one together and maybe there's a lot of stories out there that people want you to believe something else that distracts you from the real story.
0: Yeah, well, people have heard things and you believe it and you trust them and they're people of high authority at certain football clubs, but they're never true to begin with. I mean, it really is interesting coming back to Gold Coast with Walter and King. I mean, there is a world where they could lose both, which would be a disaster. And there's a world of Brisbane where they could lose Lachie Neal and Zach Bailey, and at the moment you'd say that's probably more likely than unlikely. So there'll be some big movement come the end of the year. There's no doubt about that. So we'll have to see how it plays out. And certain clubs as well can adhere to the pay hierarchy. I think I think McCluggage would be the highest paid player at Brisbane. I think that's probably fair to assume.
21: Harris Andrews?
0: I think he's got him covered, Hugh, but I might be wrong. But regardless of who it is, they won't let anyone go past that figure. They want to keep locker room harmony, and a lot of clubs do this as well. So when it comes to renegotiating for a player like Zach Bailey, they're not going to be allow themselves to blow up that structure to keep a player, and with, I guess, the risk that it upsets the apple cart out the other side of it. So he's a very good player, though, Zach Bailey. He'd be a great pickup for the Crows. Great pickup.
21: Yeah, it would be. It'd be a big pickup for the Crows, a big loss perhaps for the Lions. But I think, you know, you've got to have some ground rules in place. And when you've been successful and you've been to the last three grand finals and you're trying to keep everyone happy, every player on that list, I would imagine, is somewhat underpaid.
0: Yep.
21: It's just a matter of how far underpaid you are and what you can accept. So, but to be a part of success, and I keep saying, you know, success is why everyone wants to be a part of football and they want to be a winning side. Doesn't mean you're going to win a grand final because they're so hard to win. But you want to be a chance to win a grand final every time you play football in every season. So, you know, Zach Bailey gets a chance to do that if he goes to Adelaide anyhow because they're an emerging team. Lachie Neale, if he ends up at Collingwood, they always seem to be trying to contend. What do you think about him being 36, getting a three-year deal?
0: They seem
21: to be lasting longer. That's one thing.
0: Yeah. He's in unbelievable form at the moment.
21: He is.
0: So who's to say he can't keep going when, as you say, players are doing that more often than not at the moment. And, yeah, there's planning for future from a Lions perspective. And the free agents they brought in didn't come cheap either in Oscar Allen and Sam Draper. So there's a lot to keep happy up there. The good oil for Cobram Estate, they are Australia's most awarded extra virgin olive oil. We did mention the state funeral today for the late and great Neil Danaher. There were some unbelievable speeches given throughout the course of this service at the MCG, which was magnificent. We've just picked out a couple of them. Chris Fagan, speaking of Brisbane, who spoke so well. He and Neil go a long, long way back. And then, of course, Beck Danaher speaking as well. This is some of what they had to say.
2: One of my favourite moments from the 2024 Grand Final, and it's the only thing I coded from the game. You boys sitting at the front there understand coding. The only thing I coded from that game was in the last quarter, Joey Danaher, who's sitting up there, snapped a goal, and I knew it was Joey's last game, and the cameras flashed up onto to the Danaher family in the stands, and there was Neil. And that's the only thing I coded from that game. It's an everlasting memory for me of the bloke who gave me my opportunity.
3: To the world, you inspired so many, but to me, you were simply my dad, the one who guided me when I couldn't see the next step, whose laughter filled the room, whose charm and cheeky smile could light up anyone around him. In the next week or two, or the next day, we'll be welcoming a little boy into the world. I know you wanted to meet him, but he'll have your spirit and your laugh. We will forever miss you. We will forever love you.
0: Yeah, some pretty powerful stuff there today at the MCG, the state funeral for Neil Danaher. And, there's some funny stuff. There's some really sad stuff there, clearly, from Beck and some others. But some great memories, too. Some really humorous lines in there, Kenny, as well, from his... I think Paul Hopgood spoke unbelievably well as well. Yeah, some of the great anecdotes.
21: To be honest, that makes me a bit emotional listening to Beck because, you know, it's something similar. You know, I heard Anthony speak on the weekend and in the commentary box, and the things that they talked about, he's a father, he's a brother, he's a pop, you know, they're all the things that currently in my life, that is what I am. And I go, I just couldn't imagine having that taken away from my family and my kids. And, you know, when I just listen to Beck speech, having a baby tomorrow, I mean,
0: I know.
21: God rest Neil, but family takes strength, I hope, and they take some strength out of the marvellous dad, pop, and brother and son that he was.
0: And strength, I think, from just the love, the outpouring of love that's come for Neil Danaher has been immense as well. Well said, Kenny. Rest in peace, Neil. Cobram Estate, Australia's most awarded extra virgin olive oil, grown, harvested, first cold pressed in northern Victoria. 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
2: When you live somewhere like London, you realise how close the rest of the world is. Like, I got on a train and went to Paris. 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I didn't do foreign at school, and I tell you, I'm starting to wish I did, because it turns out they speak it in heaps of countries, right?
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1: Very recently, I'm full-time comedy, quit the day job. 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
1: 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I'm too guilty of it myself. I will ask my children what they want for dinner. 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
1: My Spanish dogmatic mother never bothered with that. 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And if after my mother had lovingly prepared a meal and placed it in front of me, I had had the temerity to say to her, nah, I don't like it, she would have turned to me and she would have said, you do like it. And that was the end of that.
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1: Google Earth, it's amazing. 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
2: 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He was like, Nadun, why would you say that? 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
1: People don't even wear their seatbelts in the car. 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
15: 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Looking around the blaze this morning, accident breakdown free. Many roadworks continuing today on South Road, O'Halloran Hill, Womber Road, Edmund North, South Road, Edmundstown, also Marion Road, Ascot Park, and Bridge Road at Parry Hills West. You'll find cameras too on Balhanna Road at Harndorf, Fletcher Road at Peterhead, Nan Road, Woodside, and Port Road at Cheltenham as well. 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
17: Morning, I'm Britt Allen. Hundreds of protesters have greeted Pauline Hanson at a One Nation sundowner in Perth. It comes as the party's pleas for donations to fund its Fire the Liar campaign have seen them raise more than $1 million so far.
18: I'm just amazed and I'm so grateful to the Australian people. That tells you it was to get rid of the liar.
17: There's been more unrest over in Northern Ireland following a violent attack on the streets of Belfast earlier this week. A Sudanese man's faced court charged with attempted murder over the alleged stabbing that's left a man fighting for life. Freeways have been blocked and public transport's been halted amid reports thugs have been targeting foreign nationals across the city.
19: Last night in my own constituency, we saw young families being driven from their homes based on nothing but the colour of their skin. They were not related to the individual who did this. They were not involved in any criminality. But unfortunately, they are now victims of crime themselves.
17: Northern Ireland Justice Minister Naomi Long on the ABC there. And Coles will have to wait until December to learn its punishment after a federal court ruled some of its down-down discounts were misleading shoppers.
16: Cruise 1323 Sport.
17: Turning to sport now, and the Broncos and the Bunnies will go head-to-head tonight to kick off round 15 of the NRL. The match will honour Jai Arrow following his MND diagnosis, with both clubs to wear special jerseys. And the AFL Tribunal has overturned the three-match ban slapped on Collingwood's Billy Frampton for the tackle that fractured the neck of Melbourne's Brodie Miacek. It's agreed the Magpies' actions in the tackle weren't careless and it was accidental. That means that Frampton is now free to play against the Power next week after Collingwood's bye.
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21: Partly cloudy and 20 today. Cloudy and 23 tomorrow. Rain easing for Saturday 19 and mostly sunny 18 on Sunday. 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
11: 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Looking good out there this morning. No accidents or breakdowns. Roadworks today, Northeast Road, Gillis Plain, South Road, Halloran Hill. Also, South Road, Edwardstown, Kapara Road in Ottawa, Easter Parade, Gilbert, Warmer Road, Edinburgh North. You'll find cameras to Balhanna Road at Harndorf, Junction Road at Littlehampton, North Street, Henley Beach, Port Road at Cheltenham, the Princes Highway at Littlehampton, Sedona, Bradman Drive, Brooklyn Park, and Wilder Road at Semaphore. 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
13: Morning, I'm Britt Anglin. Canberra will force energy-hungry data centres to scale back their power use during peak periods in a bid to ease pressure on our electricity grid. The government has also warned the tech giants they will need to fund their own energy as demand surges, saying the AI can't come at the costs of blackouts or increased family power bills. Two companies and seven individuals have been charged over a deadly apartment fire in Hong Kong last year. 168 people were killed in the blaze. Engineering firm Willpower Architects and renovating contractor Prestige Construction and Engineering are facing manslaughter charges, with several people linked to the companies accused of conspiracy to defraud and attempting to pervert the cause of public justice, among other offences. And this year's Olivia Newton-John Walk for Wellness will be its last. Registrations are now open for the Melbourne-based fundraising event on October 4. Olivia's family and Austin Health say they are shifting fundraising efforts.
12: Cruise 1323 Sport.
13: In sport, the AFL Tribunal has overturned the 3-match ban slapped on Collingwood's Billy Frampton for a tackle that fractured the neck of Melbourne's Brodie Meyer.

0: check. It's agreed the Magpies' actions in the tackle weren't careless and it was accidental. It means Frampton is free to play against the Power next week after Collingwood's bye. And our Aussie women have beaten the West Indies by 6 wickets in a T20 World Cup warm-up match in Wales. Set 131 to spare, they reached 4 for 132 with 5 overs to spare.
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3: Partly cloudy and 20 today. Cloudy and 23 tomorrow. Rain easing for Saturday 19 and mostly sunny 18 on Sunday. 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
1: 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South Road, O'Halloran Hill. Wamba Road, Edburn North. Marion Road, Plimpton. Also South Road, Byron South. And Briggs Road, Barrow Hills West. 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
2: Hi Adelaide, Fiona Ellis-Jones here from Your News Now. It's a chilly 8 degrees this morning. 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
12: 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Roadworks continuing today as well, North East Road, Gillis Plains, South Road, O'Halloran Hill, Womba Road, Edmund North, Kapara Road, Ottaway, and Bridge Road, Para Hills West, Canberra, Anzac Highway, and Glenelg North, Balhanna Road at Hundorf, Junction Road, Littlehampton, North Street, Henley Beach, Port Road, Cheltenham, and Shannon Avenue, Glenelg North as well. 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
13: Morning, I'm Britt Aylin. It's taken less than 24 hours for One Nation to smash its fundraising goal after asking supporters for cash to fund an advertising blitz. The Fire the Liar campaign is targeting Labor-held seats and has already raised more than $1 million.
14: There's no incentivising our youth to actually have a future in this nation. It's just brought down the worst budget that we've had seen for a long time.
13: Party leader Pauline Hanson there. Bill Gates has testified before a US congressional committee about his relationship with Jeffrey Epstein, the Microsoft founder, telling media before the hearing that he was happy to be there voluntarily.
15: I hope my testimony is helpful to the work
5: important work of the committee to find justice for the victims.
13: He told the House Oversight Committee he'd never had a personal relationship with Epstein and had not witnessed any ongoing criminal conduct. And Coles will have to wait a little longer to learn its punishment after the federal court ruled it misled shoppers with some of its down-down discounts. The consumer watchdog's pushing for a hefty fine with a penalty hearing slated for December.
15: Cruise 1323 Sport.
13: In sport, the Broncos and Bunnies go head-to-head tonight to kick off round 15 of the NRL. The match will honour Jai Arrow following his MND diagnosis, with both clubs to wear special jerseys. And the AFL Tribunal has overturned a three-match ban slapped on Collingwood's Billy Frampton for the tackle that fractured the neck of Melbourne's Brodie Miacek. It's agreed the Magpies' actions in the tackle weren't careless and that it was accidental. It means Frampton's free to play against the Power next week after Collingwood's bye.
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17: Partly cloudy and 20 today, cloudy and 23 tomorrow. Rain easing for Saturday 19 and mostly sunny 18 on Sunday. 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
19: It's a very chilly 9 degrees on your Thursday morning. G'day, it's Huggy here, the More Music Breakfast Show. And we're three great songs away from a hit that almost wasn't released, because both the singer and the record company thought it sounded a bit odd how the song goes from kind of like a ballad and then builds really slowly. In the end, they relented, and ironically, the really, really big change in the chorus is what makes the song so good. It's what everybody sings along with, including you, within 15 minutes on Cruise 1323.

Classic Hits Cruise 1323 with the Frankie Valli solo song that almost didn't get released. Both he and the record company felt a little bit uncomfortable about it going from a pure soft ballad and then suddenly into the big chorus, that change of key, I love you baby, which makes the song so famous. The only reason it got across the line is that Bob Gaudio, who wrote the song and most of the songs for the Four Seasons, said, just trust me. And that's also the case for the record company of the third band coming up in this 70s triple play. The band said, nah, we don't like this much. The record company said, that is a killer single. And you'll find out what it is after Leo Sayer on Cruise 1323.

0: 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We love the 70s, when no one ever said,
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0: And the music sounded like this. 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

0: 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All of the news from here and abroad. The latest in sport ahead of the Crows kicking off week 14 of the AFL tonight. The big journey over to Melbourne to take on the Bulldogs. Our match of the day on Saturday, the game that's not on free-to-air TV but is here on Cruise 1323, should be a good one as well. The Demons versus the Bombers, and then straight after that, we're into the Saturday night jukebox, the biggest party Adelaide has on the weekend.
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9: 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Virginia smash Penfield Road, King Road. Otherwise, roadworks are continuing today on South Road, O'Halloran Hill, Woodville Road, Woodville South, Kapara Road, Ottaway, Eastern Parade, Gilburn, Womba Road, Edinburgh North, and Bridge Road, Para Hills West. Cameras, Balhanna Road, Hundorf in the Hills, also Junction Road at Littlehampton, Dan Road, Woodside, and Onkabringa Valley Road at Verdun. Another one on Wilder Road at Sebafor as well. 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
13: Good morning. I'm Brit Aylin. The Foreign Minister says Australia doesn't want to see an escalation to the conflict in the Middle East, with Donald Trump threatening more strikes on Iran after the reported downing of a US helicopter.
14: We don't want to see a return to open warfare. We don't want to see civilian assets targeted. We want to see a negotiated settlement and an end to the conflict.
13: Penny Wong speaking on the ABC there. Meantime, the US president claims his Navy has escorted 22 oil tankers through the Strait of Hormuz. Brittany Higgins has launched a campaign against One Nation, the former Liberal staffer describing Pauline Hanson's party as anti-democratic and full of misogyny. Ms Higgins has been appointed executive director of the Vita Fund, a fundraising group established to support independent candidates. And Margot Robbie has been named as the celebrity that Aussies would most want to sit next to on an aeroplane. The survey from discount airline Scoot had Chris Hemsworth and Hugh Jackman rounding out the top three.
15: Cruise 1323 Sport.
13: In sport, the Broncos are up against the Rabbitohs tonight to launch round 15.

0: the NRL. The team will don Jai Arrow's name and number embroidered above the club badge on their jerseys after his MND diagnosis. Collingwood's Billy Frampton is free to play in the Pies next match after the tribunal overturned his three-match ban for the tackle that fractured the neck of Brody Majacek. And Gawat Gawat has made his Diamond League debut in Norway, finishing sixth in the men's 200 metres. The Aussie sprinter running 20.6 seconds in Oslo.
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3: Partly cloudy and 20 today. Cloudy and 23 tomorrow. Rain easing for Saturday 19 and mostly sunny 18 on Sunday. 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

0: Adelaide's Classic Hits Cruise 1323. There's Gordon Lightfoot with Huggy on your Thursday morning, the More Music Breakfast Show, if you're looking for something to do this weekend. The Adelaide Cabaret Festival is in full swing. There are markets all over the place, lots of bargains to be found, and plenty of winter vibes in the hills as well. Adelaide's actually got a bit going on over the weekend, but so has Mother Nature. A shower or two for tomorrow and also Saturday, but then mostly sunny on Sunday. In town at the moment, though, it is cold. It's only 9 degrees in Adelaide. Coming up next, we'll play the band that was here just a couple of weeks ago, having not been here for about 20 years before that. Not because they didn't want to come to Adelaide, it's just that they'd split up.
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2: 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Paynham South, a car truck smash, Port Rush Road, Devitt Avenue. Another smash in Virginia on Penfield Road at King Road. Otherwise, it's all looking fairly good. Roadworks continuing today to Northeast Road, Gillers Plains. South Road, a Halloran Hill. Marion Road at Plimpton, also east of Parade Gilman, Wobba Road, Edinburgh North, and Bridge Road, Parra Hills West. Cameron's Anzac Highway, Glenelg North, the Old Princes Highway, Nan, and Valletta Road, full of gardens as well. 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
2: 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A reminder from Leslie's of Gawler. 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

0: 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But tonight, it's the Crows versus the Bulldogs over in Melbourne. 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
13: 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Another smash in Virginia, Penfield Road, King Road. Otherwise, roadworks today on South Road, Halloran Hill, Woodville Road, Woodville South, Marion Road, Plimpton, Kapara Road, Ottaway. Also, Warmer Road, Edward North, and Bridge Road, Para Hills West. Cameras, Fletcher Road at Peterhead Junction, Road, Littlehampton, North Street, Henley Beach, and Tapley's Hill Road, Glenelg North as well. 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
15: Morning, I'm Britt Allen. The Foreign Minister says she's more concerned by One Nation's policies than she is their fundraising, after a call to arms for support raised more than $1 million in 24 hours.
16: She proposes no solutions, but what she does engender, what she does try and stoke is anger. And I don't think that's right for the country.
15: Penny Wong on Nine there. It comes after hundreds of protesters rallied outside a One Nation fundraiser hosted by Pauline Hanson in Perth overnight. US forces have launched a new wave of strikes on Iran this morning. America's Central Command says the attacks are in response to Iran's unwarranted and continued aggression. And Bill Gates has told a US congressional hearing that he never went to Jeffrey Epstein's home or ranch and had not witnessed ongoing criminal conduct. The Microsoft co-founder appeared briefly before the media, saying he hopes his testimony will help the committee find justice for the victims.
17: I'm glad to be here voluntarily to testify, to help with the committee's work.
15: The committee has previously questioned Bill and Hillary Clinton, among others.
7: Cruise 1323 Sport.
15: In sport, Craig Foster says Australia needs more buzz heading into the World Cup. The former Socceroo telling Nine there needs to be more promo around supporting our teams.
18: We kind of just sleepwalk into World Cups and we don't promo them as much as we should. You've seen even our opponents like Paraguay and all of these countries, the way they send their team off is unbelievable.
15: The Aussies' first game is on Sunday against Turkey. And the tributes continue for Neil Danaher with Melbourne and Essendon to wear commemorative Guernseys on Saturday. The D's and Bombers jumpers will have Neil's initials and play on written on the back.
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20: Partly cloudy and 20 today, cloudy and 23 tomorrow. Rain easing for Saturday 19 and mostly sunny 18 on Sunday. 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
22: Hey, it's Huggy on your Thursday morning, the More Music Breakfast Show. At the start of last hour, I said that it was cold in Adelaide. It was on the verge of freezing. It was only 9 degrees. Well, guess what? It's dropped even further. It's only 8 in town. If you can stay in bed under the doona or with the electric blanket on or at least in front of a heater, or if you're going to have some Weet-Bix or cornflakes, warm up the milk. It is cold! It's going to heat up over the next 15 minutes, though. Straight after Meatloaf, I'm going to play two bands in a row who both professed to be brothers, according to their band's names. One of them was telling the truth, the other one was fibbing. See if you can remember which is which. I'll play them for you over the next 15 minutes on Classic Hits Cruise 1323.

A super cold 8 degrees in Adelaide at Classic Hits Cruise 1323. I don't know whether a cheap wine is going to cut it. Maybe a shot of whiskey to warm the cockles of your heart. It's got to be happy hour somewhere in the world. Hey, did you work out which of the set of brothers were fibbing? Were the Righteous Brothers really brothers, or was it the Bellamy Brothers? Well, it was the Bellamy Brothers. The Righteous Brothers weren't related to each other at all.

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Thursday morning with Huggy, the More Music Breakfast Show, and a very chilly 8 degrees in town with the sizzling 70s back at midday today. If it was as cold as this in the 70s, you would only venture outside if you were wearing your Afghan coat or your Starsky jacket. If you were going to the footy,

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15: 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Regency Park, a multi-car smash on the doors. South Spineway near Regency Road, slowing Sydney bound. Paynham South just clearing a smash there on Paul Rush Road at Davitt Avenue. Otherwise, it's all looking fairly good. Roadworks continuing today to Wamba Road at Edinburgh North. Also, Marion Road, Plimpton, east to Parade at Gilman. Brinch Road at Parry Hills West. Cameras to Nen Road, Woodside and Port Road at Cheltenham. 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
17: Morning, I'm Brit Aylin. The US has launched fresh strikes on Iran after an American helicopter was reportedly targeted over the Strait of Hormuz. US President Donald Trump says it's lucky the personnel on board the chopper were not killed in the attack.
18: At first they said they didn't do it, then they admitted they did. It was sort of easy because we have the bomb. Got very lucky that bomb didn't explode. That bomb was lodged in the helicopter, didn't explode. Those two guys, they knew how to fly, but they got very lucky.
17: One Nation has reached its $1 million goal for its Fire the Liar fundraiser in less than a day. Pauline Hanson's political party promises to use the funds on billboards, TV and radio ads to try and oust Labor from federal government. Two companies and seven individuals have been charged over a deadly apartment fire in Hong Kong last year. 168 people were killed.

0: killed in the blaze. And Coles will have to wait until December to learn its punishment after a federal court ruled that some of its down-down discounts were misleading shoppers.
1: Cruise 1323 Sport.
0: In sport, the Broncos are up against the Rabbitohs tonight to launch round 15 of the NRL. The team to don Jai Arrow's name and number embroidered above the club badge on their jerseys after his MND diagnosis. Collingwood's Billy Frampton's free to play in the Pies next match after the tribunal overturned his three-match ban for a tackle that fractured the neck of Melbourne's Brody Majacek. And Guad Guad has made his Diamond League debut in Norway, finishing sixth in the men's 200 metres. The Aussie sprinter ran 20.6 seconds in Oslo.
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4: Partly cloudy and 20 today. Cloudy and 23 tomorrow. Rain easing for Saturday 19 and mostly sunny 18 on Sunday. 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

0: The air that we're breathing at the moment is almost solid. It's a cold, cold morning in Adelaide. 8 degrees at Classic Hits Cruise 1323 ahead of a partly cloudy Thursday. You know those stories that are often told when the family gets together, generally around the Christmas table or Mother's or Father's Day? Those stories that really don't go outside your family's walls. Well, the Christian O'Connell Show is now giving you the chance to share them with Adelaide.
1: Christine, your bedroom injury.
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3: 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Jumping off things.
1: You dream of those days.
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1: It's like a human pinball.
0: 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Have you got a great story to tell the Christian O'Connell Show? 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
5: 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Regency Park, a multi-car smash on the north southbound way near Regency Road. Otherwise, it's all looking fairly good this morning. Road works continuing today, northeast road, Gillis Plains, Woodville Road, Woodville South, Marion Road, Plimpton, east of Parade at Gilman and Wamba Road, Edinburgh North, Cameras, Fletcher Road, Peterhead, the Old Princes Highway, Nan and Wilder Road at Semaphore as well. It's official. 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

0: Classic Hits Cruise 1323 with the sizzling 70s at midday today. Straight after the news update, we roll out 10 in a row from that decade. But then tomorrow night from 7 is when we really slip the Leyland P76-3 on the tree into gear with 5 hours of the sizzling 70s on Cruise 1323. Got the 9 o'clock news for you in a tick, including the latest in sport ahead of the Crows kicking off tonight's Week 14 AFL action against the Bulldogs over in Melbourne, and then some Fleetwood Mac and the Dave Clark Five.
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3: Thanks, guys. So I've got twin boys and they're about 5 and they were ready for school, and I thought I'll quickly jump in the shower. Next minute, one of them runs in. Quick, we've kicked the footy on the roof and Ned's on the roof of the shed. So I grab a towel, run out there, climb up on the ladder, and of course, halfway up, the towel slips down. So I'm standing there butt naked. As I was going down the ladder, I turned around and there were the neighbours walking past.
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5: School zones are now in operation, so please drive carefully. A reminder from Leslie's of Gawler. Don't miss incredible bargains in the closing down sale on now at 100 Murray Street.
6: Hi Adelaide, Fiona Ellis-Jones here from Your News Now. It's a chilly 13 degrees this morning. Is colder weather a good reminder that winter is well and truly here, and now's the time to get vaccinated? 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
0: 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Regency Park, a multi-car smash on the north-south motorway near Regency Road. Big delays there. Reports of another one, Torrens Road at Woodville South. Also one at Flinders Park on Grange Road at Scott Avenue. Roadworks continuing today as well. South Road to Halloran Hill. Marion Road, Plimpton. East to Parade at Gilman. Warmer Road, Edinburgh. Northbridge Road, Power Hills West.
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20: Hey there, I'm Jess Kennedy. The Foreign Minister says Australia doesn't want to see an escalation to the conflict in the Middle East. It comes as Donald Trump has launched more strikes on Iran this morning after a US chopper went down over the Strait of Hormuz.
21: We don't want to see a return to open warfare. We don't want to see civilian assets targeted. We want to see a negotiated settlement and an end to the conflict.
20: Penny Wong on the ABC there. JB Hi-Fi is refunding more than $250,000 to 200 customers. The ACCC alleges the company may have misled consumers with pricing claims in ads for several products, including two laptops, a VR headset and a gaming monitor. There's been a slight increase in the number of complaints made to telcos. The Telecommunications Industry Ombudsman's report for the last quarter is out, showing 14,000 complaints were made between January and March. The biggest gripe was no or delayed action by providers. And Pope Leo has blessed Spain's Sagrada Familia Basilica, calling it an architectural masterpiece.
19: Cruise 1323 Sport.
20: A former Socceroo says Australia will be up against it when it faces Turkey in Sunday's World Cup opener. Archie Thompson telling Seven it doesn't get much tougher than this.
22: They're probably the favourites in that group. The rest of the matches are really competitive. We've got USA and it might come down to the game against Paraguay.
20: Collingwood's Billy Frampton's three-match ban's been overturned at last night's AFL tribunal hearing, and round 15 of the NRL kicks off tonight with the Broncos and Rabbitohs clash. That's the latest news and sport.
9: Leslie's of Gawler is sadly closing. There's limited time to grab a bargain on all their clothes at 100 Murray Street, Gawler. Leslie's of Gawler is closing. Don't miss out.
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23: Partly cloudy and 20 today. Cloudy and 23 tomorrow. Rain easing for Saturday 19 and mostly sunny 18 on Sunday. 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
0: Three great songs away from a superstar who didn't tell a little white lie on his musical resume. More of a big fat fib.
24: When I got my first record deal, I had never written a song. They asked me, well, play some of the songs you've written. It's like, I don't write no f***ing song. And I have dyslexia, which means I can't read. You should see my songwriting books.
0: He's coming up straight after a 60s favourite from the Dave Clark Five on Cruise 1323.

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0: Classic Hits Cruise 1323 with a 70s triple play for you now. And in the middle of it, Rock and Roll Hall of Famer Bob Seger, who explained that he had absolutely nothing to do with how his band got their odd name.
1: We were all arguing about what our band name should be. And I was kind of letting the band pick it themselves. And they just kept arguing and arguing, went on and on and on. And finally, my manager sent us our paychecks with Bob Seger and the Silver Bullet Band on it. He got tired of waiting for us. So he made it up himself. Yeah.

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How far off, I sat and wondered. Started humming a song from 1962. And it's funny how the night moves. When you just don't seem to have as much to lose. Strange how the night moves.

0: 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We love the 70s when no one ever said,
1: "We didn't win, but we still got a trophy."
0: And the music sounded like this. 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Cruise 1323.